0: Hey, it's Steve Harvey, y'all. 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
3: 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This Thursday night, July 9th, it's Kim Burrell. This Thursday night, July 9th, at the Blue Note, it's Kim Burrell.
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song says it's good to be alive, but it's best to live. Look at your neighbor and say, neighbor, it's good to be alive, but it's best to live. And guess what?

0: KJLH. It's good to be alive, but it's best to live. Live your best life. That is Brent Jones. My name is Cameron Green. How you doing? Hope you're feeling all right. I am feeling energized and good with all this great gospel music that we've been sharing and all these tickets that we've been giving away. Kim Burrell, The Blue Note. Gospel royalty is literally coming to LA, y'all. KJLH presenting Kim Burrell live at the Blue Note, July 9th, okay? It's going to be a praise party. All hosted by our very own Andre Russell, my brother. He's going to hold it down, and we want to make sure you're inside. So make sure you're listening for your chance to win more tickets to see Kim Burrell. She's going to grace the stage and do her thing. I'm excited about that. Stick around. I've got more great music on the way for you. Something that'll bless you real good on the other side as the sun begins to set. Or start its descent, I should say. Still have a couple hours of sunlight here. But as we begin to wind down a beautiful Sunday afternoon, this is the day that the Lord has made. I will rejoice and I will be glad in it. God bless you. This is Fred.
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Come on, you realize, look somebody in the eye, soldier, you know.

Zephaniah 3:17 says, "The Lord is in your midst. He's mighty to save, mighty to deliver. 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
0: Will be in Long Beach, August 15th at the KJLH Women's Health Expo. 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But this is KJLH, so you know we can't do this expo without a little extra. Yes, the opening session is live on

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3: 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We can know who we are because we know whose we are. 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

Down the Stand with Janelle Monae, Charlie Wilson, and Parliament Funkadelic. On Sunday the 23rd, it's John Legend, Raphael Sadiq, Original Coffee, Terrace Martin, and more. 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

0: Hey, good morning. You're heading to the airport, right?
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Don't clap your hands, but lift your hands and bless him. 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

0: who that's for tonight, but you ought to lift your hands and tell him, I just want to be where you are. 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Come on, come. 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I want to be. 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This is one of those moments I don't have to tell you what to do. I don't.
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0: And now it's your chance to get tickets to the LA Jazz Festival on the beach. 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

You know, the Bible says in Psalm 27 and 13, David said, I had fainted, lest I had believed to see the goodness of God in the land of the living. And what we come to understand and know that even when it doesn't look good, it works for the good. To all those that are called according to his purpose, help me say it.

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touch the vocal line and tell him, take it back, take it back, take it back. 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

0: 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Say, that's a grace on my life.
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3: The blood redeemed you. 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

That's a new one from Mr. October London, entitled Silent Treatment. 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A good Monday morning to you, Hugh Foley, your late night early morning host. 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We are you, and we keep you well informed. The KJLH Weather Desk says 70s and 80s temperatures and lots of sunshine expected over the Southland today. Enjoy the Monday safely. All right, Kevin Ross is up next with his new Afrobeats-flavored single, Spin, and BET 2026 Best Male Hip-Hop Artist, Kendrick Lamar, in the Monday Morning Music Mix by request. By the way, congratulations to Kendrick Lamar on his record-extending 9th win in the category. And call me this morning for all your requests at 310-330-5554. That's 310-330-KJLA.

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0: 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Snoop Dogg and Swizz Beatz with a hot new track called Step. 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All right, I got a new one for you from the artist called The Artist. That really is her stage name, The Artist. I'm going to play you her new song, Darling. And by request, Your Love Feels Like Home. That's the new one from Christian Keys. And call me this morning for all your requests. I'll play them all at 310-330-5554. That's 310-330-KJLH.
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1: Love King forever. Your face turn me up. I like this. This feel like a basement slow jam. 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And then you talk your talk. 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

0: Fabulous, fabulous. Simply gorgeous. That's a brand new one from Shaggy and Robin Thicke. Looking lovely, the title of that one. Good morning, happy Monday. Hugh Fuller pleased to report that the Radio Free 102.3 KJLH Women's Health Expo is back. 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

0: Bruno Mars with I Just Might. From his new The Romantic album, Bruno is bringing the Romantic tour to SoFi Stadium in Inglewood, also featuring Anderson .Paak and British rising star Ray. 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

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You see, the reason why I say this, baby, is because I love you, girl. I love you so much. Oh, sometimes I can't even explain. You see, you're like a flower that blooms in any season. And that's why I like to say, you're my

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0: It's a brand new socially conscious single from Eric Benet called Who's Going to Save Us? Eric says the song was inspired by the civil rights movement and socially conscious musical artists like late great Mr. Curtis Mayfield. And at certain parts of that song, I tell you, he sounds just like Curtis Mayfield. 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Would love to give you a chance to win some tickets to Ice Cube with Mike Epps presenting Every Day's Friday. 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

0: That's a new one from rising stars Genevieve and Jordan Ward. It's called Waiting Room. Ella Mai's new song 100 is up next by request. I also got a request for something from Blue Magic. And your morning inspiration and worship begins at 3 this morning. Top of the morning to you, Hugh Fuller and you, easing into the early Monday morning and the brand new week on Radio Free 102.3. 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

see, I must have gone through some changes when I kissed your picture. And hey, my mind just keeps on wondering, and you only left me yesterday. I've never been to heaven. Instead, I spent the night with you. Maybe that's the reason.

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0: Nia Allen with Sunshine. Good morning, it's Hugh Fuller with your morning inspiration and worship on Radio Free 102.3 KJLH. 70s and 80s temperatures and lots of sunshine in the forecast for your Monday. Enjoy the day safely. Ricky Dillard is up next.
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0: Kara Kikishard with You Don't Know. Top of the morning to you. A good Monday morning. It's Hugh Fuller. Thank you for choosing Radio Free 102.3 KJLH. And be sure to follow us on all social media at Radio Free KJLH. We are you and we keep you well informed. Charles Jenkins and Jonathan Nelson ahead with more morning inspiration and worship. And Dara Star Tucker has the front page for you at 4:30 this morning. Have a safe and blessed Monday.
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Good morning. It's morning inspiration and worship for your soul. 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

Well, then we're going to sing us some Jamaican songs. But if we sing them, you got to get out of those seats and you got to dance like you're really from Jamaica. Or your parents were from Jamaica, parents were from Jamaica.

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2: You have a big, big voice.
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3: 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I never talked about it very much. 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
4: Well, good morning and welcome to The Front Page. I'm Dara Starr Tucker, and this is your morning meditation. Listening to this old interview with Anita Baker took me back to a season not so long ago in my own life. Dick Clark asked her about working as a receptionist in a law office before her career took off, and she described it almost matter-of-factly. She went to work every day, answered the phones, greeted clients, and quietly pursued music when the workday was over. And the rhythm of that is pretty familiar to me. For several years, I lived much the same way. I worked as a temp in offices all over Nashville, Tennessee. Every assignment required you to become a different version of yourself. One week you were answering phones, the next week you were working in HR or assisting an executive. You learned the office culture quickly. You tried not to make mistakes and settled into whatever role was needed. Then the workday ended and another life began. That second life was the one that mattered most to me. There were rehearsals, writing sessions, gigs, recordings, late nights, early mornings, and long stretches where nothing seemed to be happening except the slow accumulation of experience. Most of the people that I worked with during the day had no idea that music occupied almost every waking thought that I had. It wasn't that I was trying to deceive anyone. It just felt easier not to explain a dream that hadn't materialized yet. There's a peculiar kind of endurance required to live that way. You're constantly dividing your energy between the life that you're building and the life that's paying for it. One asks you to be practical. The other demands that you keep believing in something that offers very little immediate evidence that your faith is well placed. I imagine Anita Baker must have known that feeling intimately. People often talk about confidence as though it's loud and unmistakable. And I wonder if she carried that kind of confidence around. I have vivid memories of getting up and going to work after getting home late from a performance, showing up to another rehearsal in your work clothes, leaving directly from the office for an out-of-town gig and having to change into your show clothes in the restroom because you got there 10 minutes before showtime. Continuing to introduce yourself as a receptionist or a temp while privately believing that there was another introduction waiting for you somewhere down the road. There's also a certain humility that comes from living two lives at once. Finding a bit of success does not erase those years. When I meet someone today who's waiting tables, driving for a rideshare company, working retail, or filling in as a temp while trying to become

an actor, a writer, a dancer, or a musician, I don't see someone who's not there yet. I see someone carrying a weight most people will never identify with. Holding on to a dream while tending to the ordinary responsibilities of adulthood is trying and often soul-crushing. You're reaffirming your faith in yourself and in your dream daily, sometimes hourly. Maybe that's one of the reasons that Adina Baker has always carried herself like someone with something to prove. When you spent years becoming someone before the rest of the world knows your name, there's a different relationship to success. You understand that what people eventually celebrate is only the only visible part of a much longer story. The years spent living between two identities doesn't disappear when one finally gives way to the other. They stay with you. They shape the way that you see work, success, and the people who are still quietly building lives that no one else can see. And that is your morning meditation for this Monday, the 6th of July, 2026. Your headlines are on the way in a few short minutes. Donald Trump is facing criticism after intervening in a FIFA decision that restored the U.S. World Cup star Florian Balgwan's eligibility. We'll also discuss Trump's latest social media post targeting the Obamas, new controversy surrounding repairs to the Lincoln Memorial reflecting pool, and the fallout from the chaotic 4th of July celebration in Newport Beach that ended with more than 400 arrests. Coming up, we also have our Monday morning conversation. We're going to talk about music, influence, generational differences, and whether music has the power to shape our lives. But up next, Giving You the Best That I've Got by Anita Baker. We're going to send you to the break with this song that was released in 1988. She was already a star, but this record took her to another level. The title track from her third studio album became her first number one R&B hit and earned Grammy Awards for Best Female R&B Vocal Performance and Best R&B Song. It also helped define what sophisticated R&B radio would sound like at the close of the 1980s. 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I'm Dara Starr Tucker. We're back with your headlines right after this. We report, we resist, we rise, and we are you on the front page.

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1: Well, good morning and welcome back to the front page. I'm Dara Starr Tucker, and here are your morning's headlines. Donald Trump intervened on behalf of American star forward Florian Balogun, whose red card suspension was lifted in a decision that allows him to play in a World Cup match against Belgium on Monday. Balogun, the American leader with 3 goals in the tournament, received a red card for stepping awkwardly on the right ankle of a Bosnia-Herzegovinian player in our 2-0 round of 32-win on Wednesday, triggering an automatic 1-game suspension. FIFA announced Sunday that the suspension had been lifted for the round of 16 match, an extraordinary move that triggered praise from Trump and outrage from Belgium's team. It appeared to be the first time since 1962 that a red card during a World Cup did not result in a suspension. Trump called FIFA President Gianni Infantino after the game, asking FIFA to review the red card, according to a person familiar with the call, who spoke on condition of anonymity because the person was not authorized to speak publicly about the matter. AP News is reporting that Donald Trump on Sunday posted a falsified image of former President Barack Obama and his wife Michelle Obama waving before boarding an Air Force One that had been spray painted with graffiti. It came months after another racist post by Trump that showed the couple as primates in a jungle. That one was deleted after stiff bipartisan backlash. The latest image shows the Obamas smiling and waving at the top of stairs alongside a baby blue and white presidential plane with graffiti painted on it that included the Democrats' campaign slogan, "Yes, we can," Obama, and BLM, short for Black Lives Matter. The post also shows graffiti in Arabic on the plane that says the phrase Alhamdulillah, which means praise be to God or thank God. The use of graffiti is a coded message to remind people of crime and urban decay and has been used as a racist messaging against Black people in the past. Trump has a years-long record of intensely personal criticism of the Obamas and using incendiary, sometimes racist rhetoric. That includes everything from feeding the lie that Obama was not born in the United States to crude generalizations about majority Black countries and posts that have sparked anger on his Truth Social website. The Trump administration will not seek new bids to repair the Lincoln Memorial reflecting pool, Interior Secretary Doug Burgum said Sunday as he faced new questions about the troubled project and the taxpayer money involved. Like Donald Trump, Burgum said he was 100% sure that vandals caused the damage to the century-old reflecting pool on the National Mall. Trump has charged that a 350-foot gash was cut into the pool's liner in the midst of recent renovations, while Burgum described it as multiple cuts, adding to that figure. He also said the pool would have to be at least partially drained in the coming week to finish the repairs. The repairs will not be opened up to new contractors, he said. Trump this spring pledged to beautify the reflecting pool before the nation's 250th birthday celebrations on July 4th. Water was drained, and the Republican president directed that the bottom be painted a color he called American flag blue. But after the site was restored, the water was plagued by an algae bloom for more than a week, and pieces of the new coating have appeared to be peeling off from the bottom. The LA Times is reporting that a 4th of July celebration erupted into chaos in Newport Beach, leading to more than 400 arrests by local law enforcement. Officers were dispatched to the Newport Peninsula about 7 p.m. Saturday.

following reports that large crowds were lighting fireworks and fighting, per City News Service. Digital footage obtained by the Times showed large aerial fireworks lighted at close range, while another video showed fireworks being thrown by an unknown individual into the crowd. In another clip obtained by the Times, one individual with a Spider-Man mask was seen climbing a traffic light before leading the crowd in a chant, USA, USA, USA. Other videos uploaded to social media showed individuals carrying broken street signs and looting at the nearby Pavilion's grocery store on West Balboa Boulevard. The city launched its Not in Newport campaign across social media this summer to remind visitors that officials would have zero tolerance for public intoxication, illegal fireworks, and other rowdy behavior. Fines for such infractions in West Newport Beach and the peninsula, dubbed safety enhancement zones, will be tripled through July 6th. The beach town also set up a one-strike revocation rule for short-term lodging permit holders whose tenants are in violation of public safety laws during safety enhancement periods. Kleeman said many adults rent short-term rentals for young people, but then do not accompany them as chaperones. Many minors and individuals from outside of Newport Beach were in the roundup.

0: 9 p.m. at the California African American Museum, 600 State Drive, here in L.A. 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And lastly, gospel royalty is coming to Los Angeles. 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And those are your headlines for this Monday, July 6th, 2026. Coming up, we have The Conversation. Our Monday conversation is our chance to go inward as our work week begins and ask the tough questions about who we are, what drives us, what our goals are, our hopes, our dreams, our motivations, and explore our connection with ourselves and each other. Today's topic, if music can heal us, what makes us think it can't harm us? More about that later on in the show. Before that, we are going to crown our Black Culture Historian of the Day with a brand new topic for this week. And our topic is HBCUs that changed America. HBCUs that changed America. So we have our question for our Black Culture Historians. Put your thinking caps on. And here we go. We want to remind you that we have a brand new number for you. The old number will not work. The brand new number is 310-330-KJLH, 310-330-5554. So program that into your phone if you have not yet. Clue number one. Founded in 1867, this university is often called the Mecca because of its influence on Black culture, politics, medicine, law, and the arts. Clue number two. Its alumni include Thurgood Marshall, Toni Morrison, Chadwick Boseman, Kamala Harris, Roberta Flack, Donny Hathaway, and Taraji P. Henson. And clue number three, located in Washington, D.C., this university played a pivotal role in educating many of the legal minds behind the civil rights movement. What is the university? Give us a call at 310-330-5554, 310-330-KJLH is the number to call if you think you know the answer, and you'll be crowned our Black Culture Historian of the Day. Well, in our conversation Monday, we are asking the question, if music can heal us, what makes us think it cannot harm us? Inspired by the online debate that's happening around India Ari and Young Miami, today's conversation goes beyond one song. We're asking whether artists have a responsibility to the culture, whether words shape us, and what role elders play and what role they should play in challenging the next generation. We're back after this with the Black Culture Question of the Day, followed by The Conversation. I am Dara Starr Tucker, and you are listening to Radio Free, 102.3 FM KJLH, where rhythm meets resistance. 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
4: The goal is not to be successful and famous. That's not the goal. The goal is, if you have a specific God-given ability, it's to live your life out through that. One.

0: Good morning and welcome back to the Front Page. I am Dara Starr Tucker here this morning with our crack producer. That didn't sound right. Danny Morrison.
1: Our crackhead producer, Danny Morrison over there.
0: And Bo, who has levied about 7 insults already off the mic. Y'all don't see what he does to me. Don't have mercy on him.
2: There is no evidence.
0: Do not pity him. Do not pity him.
2: You have just said.
0: Do not.
2: There's no proof.
0: Pity this man. How are y'all doing this morning? How are y'all doing this morning? How are you, Bo?
2: I'm recovering from Saturday.
0: What was Saturday?
2: 4th of July.
0: What did you do?
2: A lot of liquor. Bottle of moonshine, couple shots of tequila.
0: Did you say moonshine?
1: Moonshine?
2: Yeah. You can buy moonshine from like liquor stores.
0: Okay. I spent about 15 years in Tennessee, so that evokes a particular thing for me. So.
2: It's not the homemade moonshine that you're thinking that people making, you know, their backyard or their front porch or whatever.
0: They were shooting each other over.
2: There's a moonshine and it's flavored with strawberry cream. It is so good. It tastes like a strawberry shake.
0: Okay.
2: But it will creep up on you.
0: Okay.
2: Or you can get the one with the
0: peach. I will never know.
2: You don't drink at all, huh?
0: You know what? I got to a point where I did have that not at all rule. Yeah. And I got to the point where I felt like that I was making that an idol. Like, I didn't like that. I'm just like, no, I never. I didn't like that. Mm. So I'm like, no, I will have a drink if I feel like it, which is probably twice a year.
2: That's fine.
0: And it's very watered down, and I don't drink the whole thing. But I just didn't want it to become a sticking point. So,
2: it's all good.
0: Yeah. But for a long time, up until probably 10 years ago, I did not drink at all.
2: That's what's up. Yeah. To each his own.
0: I'm not a drinker, I will say it that way. I'm not a drinker. Oh, I'm getting the side eye from
1: I love just watching you battle with yourself, which is what you're doing
0: right
1: now.
0: What are you talking about battling with myself? Yeah, I'm not battling.
1: Like, I used to drink. I don't drink anymore.
0: No,
1: I haven't drank in like 10 years.
0: No. That's not what I was saying. I'm not saying I didn't drink in 10 years.
1: Yeah. It's like,
0: and there's no battle.
1: I would just say you don't drink. It's okay.
0: I am not a drinker, but I am not someone who says I don't drink because I don't want that line in the sand. I don't want it to become that sticking point. And it was that for me for most of my life. Because
2: unless you might have a glass of wine or champagne.
0: Right. If I choose to on or what?
2: What?
1: Champagne.
0: Oh. If I choose to on New Year's Eve, it's not a thing. You know what I'm saying? I don't want it to be a thing.
1: But why does that have to be a proclamation is what I'm saying?
0: Because of how I grew up and it was a whole big thing. And he literally just asked me. So I'm explaining.
1: Well, I don't drink. And I don't.
0: We know.
1: That's what I'm saying. It's
2: that's
1: just
2: why
1: like,
2: I've never even looked at you.
0: We know, Danny. We know.
1: But I'm saying you're making it a thing. The only people that make it
0: a thing
1: are the people that are wondering why I don't drink. It's not a thing. I don't drink.
0: I'm not making it a thing, Danny. I know you don't drink.
2: I just think that's how you took it, D. I didn't take it like that at all. I just took it like she doesn't drink.
0: Oh, you thought I was like subliminally trying to say something about you?
1: No, I'm talking about
0: myself. I have my own history with all of that. Because I've told y'all, I grew up around... you know, my grandmother ran a homeless ministry, and her homeless ministry happened in the same place that her church was. And those people would show up, and that's what we smelled every day in church. Every night they would come and line up, and she used to deliver what was called a mercy meal after the service. So they would line up waiting for this meal, and they smelled of everything, and alcohol was one of the things that, you know, we were smelling. And so psychologically, just the association that I had with it for years was just, oh God, you know, that's what derelicts do. And I felt like my relationship with alcohol was just not healthy. It was like, okay, you can have an unhealthy relationship to one extreme, but you can also have an unhealthy relationship to the other extreme.
1: Yeah.
0: And so that was the reason that I addressed that within myself, Danny.
1: Well, God bless your grandmother, by the way.
0: Yeah.
1: God
0: bless her.
1: She is sitting at the right hand of the throne of God right now.
0: One would think.
1: Yeah. Like, yo.
0: If she ain't, I don't know who is.
1: That's what I'm saying.
0: Yeah.
1: She's the template right there. That's how you do it right there.
0: All right. We're going to the phone lines. HBCUs that changed America. Every day you learn something new about one of us.

0: there are secrets that are going to be revealed. Man, it's the front page.
1: No doubt.
0: We go deep.
1: Right. I've heard that too, by the way, about the show.
0: Oh.
1: And I love how personal you guys are. Well, yeah. Sometimes much to our detriment sometimes.
0: Sometimes TMI. But, yeah. All right. Did Taylor Swift get married?
1: Yeah, it's official. Yes. Shut down.
0: HBCUs that changed America. This university has educated some of the... Oh, founded in 1867. This university is often called the Mecca because of its influence on Black culture, politics, medicine, law, and the arts. Clue number two. Its alumni include Thurgood Marshall, Toni Morrison, Chadwick Boseman, Kamala Harris, Roberta Flack, Donny Hathaway, and Taraji P. Henson. Clue number three. Located in Washington, D.C., this university played a pivotal role in educating many of the legal minds behind the civil rights movement. What university is it? We are going to Dana. Good morning, Dana, and welcome to the front page. Dana.
2: Good morning.
0: Good morning. How are you?
2: I'm great.
0: Great. Dana, do you get called Dara all the time? Because I get called Dana all the time.
2: No, I get called Diana or Dina.
0: Oh, I mean, I guess you have your own set of troubles.
3: Dirty Diana.
0: Yeah, when I see Dana, if people see Dara written down, it's either Dara or Dana.
4: Well, if people see your name, need glasses.
1: Dara is with two R's. We've been through this.
0: No.
1: People don't see D-A-R-A. I think Dara.
0: You're saying it should be with two R's. No, I don't think that would help. I don't think that would help. I think it would be Dara. But Dana, are you feeling pretty confident this morning?
2: I am, actually.
0: Okay. Wonderful. Did you have it on clue one?
2: After you named all the
0: yes
2: past students, I kind of had an idea. And then when you said Washington, D.C., that was the...
0: it's a giveaway.
2: Pretty much.
0: All right. So what do you have for us, Dana?
2: I have Howard University.
0: Howard University. Yes and amen. Do you have any experience with Howard? Have you been to Howard? Do you know anybody who went to Howard?
2: Yes, one of my very good friends went there, and I went to her graduation.
0: Oh, cool. Cool. That is such an history. I think Rashad and Debbie Allen both went there. Historic university and has produced some of our greatest minds.
2: My friend's daughter just graduated from there.
0: Mm. Yeah, great school. Mm-hmm. Great school,
2: really
0: Howard is.
2: I met a lot of nice people from that school.
0: Yes, absolutely. Well, Dana... Not Diana, and not, what was the other name?
2: Dina.
0: Dina. Not Dina, not Diana, but Dana. You have been crowned our Black Culture Historian of the Day. So wear your crown proudly, Dana.
2: Thank you.
0: What number is this for you?
2: This is three.
0: Okay. All right. You've almost earned a coaster. Just letting everyone know. A coaster is five wins, and the idea is to collect four. And we've already had a couple of people, I think, that have collected their four. Mm-hmm. If you are, I think we probably only have maybe one more person who is owed one. But if you are owed one, please let us know because we need to know, you know, who we owe what to. But congrats, Dana.
2: Thank you.
0: All right. Have a great one.
2: You do the same as well.
0: All right.
2: All right. Bye-bye.
0: All right. Bye.
1: Cutest voice was, she sounds young, like she's 16 years old.
0: What?
1: Yeah.
0: No, I didn't get that.
1: No?
0: No.
1: You don't have that problem.
0: Dang, Danny. Good Lord.
1: You ever thought about that? How old do you sound?
0: I probably sound like what I am. Oh.
1: Right.
0: I think.
1: You and I probably both get, you know, we don't sound Black. I get that a lot of the time.
0: I think I sound black.
1: I think you're tripping.
0: What?
1: You are tripping.
0: What is this?
1: You think you sound Black?
0: Yeah. Yeah,
1: you
0: I think I sound Black.
1: Incorrect.
0: Oh, no, see, we're going to have to, I have the audience weigh in on this because, no, I don't think I sound like a white, but I think I might, you know, I mean, I think you could accuse me of certain things, you know, within the Black community, but I don't think a white person would hear me and think that I was white at all, ever. Coming up, I am bringing back the breakdown for the first time in a while, and we are going to tackle the question that has sparked a lot of conversation this week. If music can heal us, why do we pretend that it can't harm us? I'm going to share my perspective, and then we're going to bring the conversation into the studio before opening up the phone lines. I want to hear your experiences, your thoughts on the power of music, words, and culture. Before that, we will hear a selection from our spotlight artist of today, Miss Anita Baker. This is No One in the World. By the time Anita Baker released No One in the World in 1987,

0: Rapture had already become one of the defining R&B albums of the decade, written by the legendary songwriting team of Lamont Dozier, Marcus Miller, and Preston Glass. The song became another top R&B hit for Anita Baker and showcased the sophisticated blend of jazz, soul, and adult contemporary that helped broaden R&B radio's audience in the late 80s. I'm going to send you the break with Anita Baker's No One in the World. I'm Dara Starr Tucker. I'll be back after this with The Breakdown. If music can heal us, why do we pretend it can't harm us? 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
5: Do what you want to do. Agree to disagree.

0: was no. It was, you were a little sluggish. Yes, thank you. Thank you. Thank
1: you. That's a past life. I no longer work at the right track. But you have no idea what it is.
0: I can guess.
1: Yeah.
0: I can guess. But this is that time of the morning, y'all, where we really start to ramp it up. And I am going to, I'm going to start bringing back the breakdown, I think, every once in a while.
2: Like I like
0: once
2: it.
0: Once in a while.
2: Yeah.
0: Sharpening my chops.
2: You're nice with a pen, so I love that you do it.
0: Occasionally. I've got a Substack going now, so I'm back in my writing mode. I'm back in my bag.
2: Mm-hmm.
0: And so I want to bring a breakdown this morning on the topic, if music can heal us, why do we pretend it cannot harm us? So I'll say it the way I say online. I'm Dara Star Tucker, and this is the breakdown.
2: You need the sound effects.
0: Yeah, we got to have a sound effect. You need to have one queued up for me next time, Bo.
1: Yeah, I'm going to pass on that glorious opportunity.
0: I'm doing your job.
2: I love the way you're emphasizing that word pretend, too, because that's exactly what we're doing.
0: Mm-hmm.
2: Mm-hmm.
0: I got some stuff to say this morning on this topic. The breakdown this morning, folks, I've been thinking about the conversation surrounding India Arie and Young Miami all week, and I keep coming back to one conclusion. We are arguing about the wrong thing. The internet has reduced this feud between the two to a feud between two black women. It's not that. It's a conversation about whether we still believe that art has the power to shape us. Danny, I'm going to interrupt myself for a minute and allow you to catch the audience up before I finish my breakdown and let them know what exactly we're talking about this morning.
2: Yeah, the entire Twitter conversation started with a young lady named Mrs. MJ Tedla. Tweeted, I'm calling for a boycott of Young Miami's song, Spin That. I believe it's degrading to our culture. At some point, we have to take seriously the power that music has over our perception and the values that it reinforces. This can't be the song of summer. India retweeted and said, I spent my entire adult life caring way too much because I finally learned that not everybody cares with a capital C. And explaining it to them is not going to make them care. Everything you listen to, see, or eat is going to influence you. So make wise choices, y'all. Then she followed that up with, I finally realized that not everybody wants to get free. And it was a very, very rude awakening, shaking my head. Because the mass acceptance of this song is a crystal clear sign of this much bigger truth.
0: Mm-hmm. So there's been a dust up for, what has it been, Danny? 3-4 days?
2: Yeah.
0: I am so shocked that this is continues to be a

0: topic of conversation. Maybe we just, maybe it's just light news time. As soon as the next big thing breaks through, then this will go to the back page and become birdcage liner. But anyway, for now, this is what a lot of folks are talking about at the moment. But as I said, I feel that we're arguing about the wrong thing. I think we should be asking questions about whether art has the power to shape us. I do believe that art has the power to shape us. I grew up in a home where secular music was not allowed. Gospel was the soundtrack of my childhood. So when I discovered NDRE as a young adult, she became a bridge. Her music was not gospel, but it was inviting me to express the values that I had been shaped by in a way that jived with who I was becoming. Songs like Video, Strength, Courage, and Wisdom, Get It Together, and The Truth. They spoke to the spirit in a way that felt familiar. They affirmed blackness. They celebrated womanhood. They insisted that healing and self-worth and joy were worthy subjects of popular music. NDRE was offering another way to imagine what black music could be. Long before I connected with India in the real world, I considered her one of the artists who shaped the way that I think about culture. And that's why I paid attention to what she actually said this week and not what social media decided that she said. She wasn't calling for censorship, and she wasn't demanding that young Miami stop making music. She wasn't arguing that people should be forced to like the same things that she likes. Her point was much simpler and much more uncomfortable. She said that the widespread embrace of young Miami's song Spend That, which celebrates boosting or shoplifting blatantly, reflects something deeper about where we are as a culture. And she argued that everything that we consume influences us, what we watch, because she's gone on to make additional statements on this, what we watch, what we eat, what we listen to. And most provocatively, she suggested the song's popularity is evidence that, as Danny said, not everyone wants to be free. Mm-hmm. Whether you agree with that conclusion or not, that's a much richer conversation than the one the social media decided to have. Everything gets flattened down on social media, and I just, that's, oh, God. Anyway. But here's my question. If we know that music can comfort us after the death of a loved one, it can help us survive depression, it can strengthen our faith, it can inspire social movements or give us the courage to leave an abusive relationship, why do we suddenly become skeptical when someone suggests that music might also normalize unhealthy values? Either music carries power or it doesn't. If it can help heal us, then it can also shape us in ways that we may not immediately recognize. Mm. And that brings us to Spend That. The song is not simply about having money. It's built around boosting, shoplifting expensive items and treating stolen luxury goods as symbols of status and success. The hook celebrates taking what you want and showing it off. Throughout the record, Young Miami raps about boosting designer merchandise, not shoplifting diapers or formula for her child, but stealing just to steal. And again, this is not an argument for banning the song. It's an argument for being honest about what it's celebrating. So the context matters here, too. One of the criticisms that's directed at NDRE is that women of her generation and my generation are quick to critique young black women while supposedly remaining silent about men. And that's a serious charge, but it does not fit NDRE at all. For more than two decades, NDRE has challenged misogyny, materialism, exploitation, and the commercialization of black life wherever she has encountered it. Her work has consistently called both men and women towards something more life-affirming. Whether she was singing about self-worth, natural beauty, or the spiritual emptiness of chasing external validation, her message has been remarkably consistent. You don't have to agree with her, but you should accurately represent what she has actually been saying for the last 30 years. And yes, another point folks like to make, there have been raunchy songs in every generation, certainly in ours. Shoot, we grew up with a... What was the group, Danny?
1: I was gonna read Isaac Hayes' tweet to you.
0: That the church folks were losing their mind over, and all the politicians were losing their mind over. Who was the group? Bo, late 80s or early 90s? Late 80s. Luther, what's his name?
1: Oh, you're talking about a Two Live Crew.
0: Two Live Crew.
1: Talking about.
0: Okay,
1: oh,
0: that
1: Luke.
0: Was yes. Thank you,
2: Luther. I was like,
0: that was our generation.
1: Yeah.
0: What are you about to read, Danny?
1: I was going to read Isaac Hayes' tweet, which I can't find right now. Oh, here it is right here. He says, the fake outrage over Young Miami's Spend That is hypocritical and goofy. We partied and sang songs like Ain't No Fun, Snoop Dogg, Annie Up, M.O.P., Freaking You, Jodeci, My Neck, My Back, Lick It from Kaya. Yeah. Freak Like Me, Adina Howard, Put It In Your Mouth, Akinyele.

0: get it.
1: And Explosive from Dr. Dre.
2: Get it. Who is this by?
0: Isaac Hayes III.
1: He said, y'all old heads are forgetting you were once young. Let these kids live.
0: Yeah, we know, though. And by the way, Uncle Luke is Luther Campbell, right?
1: Yeah.
2: Okay. Yeah, but nobody called him that.
0: Yes, they did all the time.
2: Yeah,
0: Where? How would I know his name if they didn't call him that?
2: Because he's older now?
0: Anyway. Yes, there have been raunchy songs in every generation. Yes, Indiari and others have criticized them openly. And yes, y'all complained and called anyone who critiqued that music bitter, jealous, and out of touch when they criticized it. Wash, rinse, and repeat. Let's not act like those people were not criticized also.
1: They were.
0: Certainly were. The deeper question is whether we become so uncomfortable with cultural critique that we interpret every disagreement as an attack. There was a time when Black artists saw themselves not only as entertainers, but custodians of the culture. Nina Simone did, Curtis Mayfield did, Stevie Wonder did, Marvin Gaye did, Gil Scott-Heron. They challenged us. Sometimes they made us uncomfortable. They believed that loving Black people included telling difficult truths, and that's exactly what our NDRE did, in my estimation. Maybe I'm drawn to voices like hers because I know what it's like for a song to change the way that you see yourself. I have experienced music as comfort, correction, conviction, and hope. Once you've lived that, it's impossible to believe that music is ever just music. It never was, and it still is not. It's one thing to ask what kind of music reflects the culture. It's another thing, I think it's just as important, though, to ask what kind of culture our music is creating. And that is your breakdown for this Monday, the 6th of July.
1: Bars. You was in your bag today. You cooking today.
0: They done got me worked up. They done got me worked up.
1: That's fire. And that's
0: Danny,
1: one of your best.
0: You know, name some of the artists of our generation, Danny, that really did understand that music was instructional. Music was meant to heal. Music was meant to repair. Music was meant to inform and educate and enlighten. That was the cool thing about our generation is that we had Two Life Crew. But we also had Public Enemy. We also had, go ahead, Danny.
1: Well, you know, you're going hip hop right now.
0: Yeah,
1: is what you're doing.
0: Yeah. I mean, that was part of what we were known for.
1: We had our Public Enemies. We had our Tribe Called Quest.
0: Yes.
1: You know, we had our X-Clan. We had our,
0: Go on.
2: Just saying.
1: He's right, by the way.
0: Yeah.
1: A lot of that East Coast.
0: Anything from them in terms of messaging. I don't take anything.
1: Yeah. There was an Afrocentric wave of hip hop that came through in the early 90s that we got away from. Now, some blame NWA for dragging us away from that. But there's a lot of positive hip hop out there. It was 50-50, as a matter of fact.
0: Yeah. So. I think that's a lot of what can be upsetting these days. I mean, because it's so easy to moralize and just stand up on your bully pulpit and say, this is bad, this is wrong. And, you know, I remember, like, back in the day, back in our day, Tipper Gore, Al Gore's wife, had this whole campaign going on, you know, to try to rid the world of this awful music. That's where the parental advisory stickers came from, is her whole campaign. So I get it, you know, just the bland moralizing about it can be a little empty, especially when you're ignoring a lot of other, you know, horrible parts of the culture. And you're putting emphasis on something that you see as being negative, especially when it feels like there's a racialized element. But you know, this is sort of an in-house conversation that's happening right now. This is a little bit of my problem with the idea that we are not allowed to speak on such things.
1: Right.
0: This is happening internally. This is not someone coming from the outside and saying, well, you people need to do better. And this is your culture and this is all you're doing and this is what you're about and, you know, pull your pants up. That's not what this is.
1: Don't you love when the culture puts itself under a microscope?
0: Absolutely.
1: And we have these conversations?
0: And I feel like that conversation, we should be open to that conversation. And I hate that we've gotten to a point where it feels like we cannot have that conversation.
1: Yeah. Let me present to you another angle here. This queen on Twitter also tweeted. She said, NDRE isn't wrong. She spent her career focused on how words and intentions impact the conscious mind. But Young Miami isn't wrong either. She's just wrapping the blueprints of what she's been exposed to. You can't force an awakening on anyone. Everyone's on a different timeline. Is it fair to say, because I've heard Dr. Dre and Ice Cube say, the reason we don't do that gangster stuff no more is because we grew up.
0: Right.
1: Is it possible that Young Miami may get there herself? She's just not there now.
0: Yeah.
1: How can we criticize the music she's making when she's only, we used to say this about gangster rap all the time, they're only rapping what they see.
0: Mm-hmm.
1: They're only rapping what they see in the neighborhoods, what they deal with the homeboys and with the cops. F the police.

0: Please, yeah, that's what they're dealing with.
1: Yeah.
0: Is Young Miami doing the exact same thing right now?
1: Yeah.
0: This is her life.
1: Yeah. I mean, you hear a lot of people right now saying, well, the hood deserves representation too. It's like, well, you know, if you're going to rap about breaking and entering, shooting somebody, doing something horrible, you know, at what point do we say that it is off the table to criticize? Yeah, it's like, yeah, you could be rapping about a lot of things that are your life, but if they are presenting an image of the culture that is potentially damaging.
0: It ain't potentially damaging. It is damaging.
1: And it is also their life.
0: Coming from a man with a 12-year-old daughter. Happy birthday,
1: happy
0: Mariah.
1: Happy birthday to Mariah, by
0: happy
1: the
0: birthday,
1: way.
0: My little queen. Happy birthday. You know what I'm saying? But I think the problem is there's an imbalance in the culture.
1: Yeah.
0: If it was still 50-50, like I said, in the 90s, we'd be okay.
1: Yeah.
0: Because you can go and get that gangsta hip hop and go get that socially conscious hip hop and be okay. And by the way, both are being played on the radio.
1: Right.
0: That's fine. That's not the case now.
1: Right.
0: How often do you hear on commercial radio, hear a socially conscious hip hop record?
1: Yeah.
0: You don't.
1: Yeah.
0: That is why the culture is a problem, right?
1: That's a lot of what is going on.
2: Yeah. You wouldn't consider Kendrick socially? Like...
0: Some of
1: it comes the closest.
2: Some?
0: Not this album he just put out. He kind of got away from it a little bit.
2: That album was beef.
0: Yeah.
2: Beefing with...
0: But you're right, yeah.
2: But it was still messages in the
0: He's also one artist.
2: Yeah. True. I mean, so if he
1: can't carry it all.
0: He can't carry the culture on his own, even though he's tried.
1: The entire thing.
2: There's another artist that I'm listening to right now, a guy named NF, and he's getting a lot of pop spins. He's a white dude, conscious rapper, does not cuss at all.
0: Cool.
2: You would consider him a clean Eminem.
0: Okay.
2: Which Eminem has and did not take too kindly to that.
0: I bet he hates those comparisons.
2: Oh, he actually has a song in it where he calls him out like subliminally.
0: Yeah.
2: And NF came back and was like, dude, I idolized you. Like, I'm literally I got 8 Mile, the movie, and I told myself I wanted to be just like you.
0: Yeah.
2: He said, if I sound like you, hey, my bad. Mm-hmm. But, you know, that's my influence. But... I don't want to say that there's no, that's what my point is, there's no, not that there's no positive on the radio, it's just not as prevalent as it used to be.
0: Yeah, there's a strong imbalance, man. Really, really strong.
1: I don't know of a whole lot of conscious music that's being put out today. I'm not sitting here listening to top 40 radio either.
0: You got to seek it out. It's out there, but you got to seek it out. That's
1: right,
0: the difference.
1: Right. It's not burning up the charts right now.
2: The crazy part is with that statement, I feel young and old at the same time right here. There's a lot of artists that you have to seek out, and that they are selling out stadiums. Like, there are artists that are putting out music that my son listens to, never heard of them before in my life. And he's 21, but they're selling out, you know, the Wiltern, or they're selling out SoFi, or they're selling out the BMO Stadium.
0: They ain't like, selling out SoFi.
1: Wiltern,
2: yeah. They're selling out, but they're selling out stadiums. It might not be here, but they are selling out stadiums.
0: Yeah.
2: Most of the music now, you have to go to it. And most of these people are making it big off of like Instagram reels. Like the music is in the background of a lot of songs, and that's what's keeping it relevant.
1: Yeah, the landscape has definitely changed in modern times, in that most of the music I like, I seek out. It's not really something that would be played on the radio.
0: But Dar, this is when the conspiracy theorists start to rear their ugly heads. There are some that believe that the record companies have intentionally conspired with one another to put the most negative black music at the forefront to continue to damage our culture. You think there's anything to that?
1: I mean, I think, you know, it's like asking why someone would pick up a crack pipe, asking why someone would, you know, do anything that is harmful or damaging, but that also has, it has a motivation. Mm-hmm. There's a reason that it's being done. And a record company doesn't have a conscience. A record company doesn't have a goal. It just wants to make money.
2: Mm-hmm. That's the goal.
1: So anything that is going to achieve that end, it's what they're going to do. They have absolutely, you know, record companies used to be run by individuals. Now, you know, they are corporations.
0: Yeah, it's a machine, though.
1: Yeah, it is a machine. Mm-hmm. That is it. And so I think we can't, you know, I,

0: I don't think we can be too conspiratorial. I don't know. Back in the day, I don't have so much to say about that. But
1: yeah,
0: these days, I think we have to look at it as the profit motive. And that is really it. It's just a cold profit motive. Whatever makes money is what they're going to do. So then we have to be the ones to ask questions about the impact that it has on us and our culture and what we allow through. I have a lot of questions around this issue that I want to raise. First and foremost, being, you know, India is, she turned 50 last year. I got to spend her 50th birthday with her last year.
2: Here we go.
0: Oh, please.
1: She sent me a video of her having dinner with India already. Showing off.
0: No shame.
1: Yeah. I'm at the drive-thru at In-N-Out Burger. She's having dinner with India already.
0: You know.
1: Thanks
0: you
1: to
0: what
1: you.
0: Got to do. You got to do what you got to do.
1: You didn't see it. Okay. I don't get into that. That's between y'all.
0: I posted it. Mm-hmm. It's on there. But, you know, India Ari is 50 years old. So she is at, you know, she's at the point where she legitimately is a part of that elder generation. It's hard to believe that we are now that. I don't feel like I'm a part of that. But
1: you got a mouse in your pocket talking about we. You stand on your own. I'm 37. Why is that so funny? That's not funny.
2: You gonna stop with these shenanigans.
1: I'm just saying.
2: You stand your own.
1: I'm just you're talking about we. Who you talking about? You must be French or something.
0: We are getting to be a part of that elder generation. And you think about, you know, what we thought about people in their 50s. You know, are we at a point in our culture? This is one of my major questions, and we'll kind of dive into this when we come back. And we're, of course, inviting your calls at 310-330-5554, 310-330-KJLH. You know, are we getting to the point in our culture where we are not able to receive the input from the elders? Because somebody put on Threads yesterday. It was like, man, if Patti LaBelle or Smokey Robinson or Gladys Knight had spoken up about, you know, or Dionne Warwick or somebody had spoken up, and they did from time to time. Dionne definitely did. Snoop Dogg ended up coming to her house and having a conversation with her. Like, if those elders were to speak out about our music, did you ever hear anyone of our generation popping off and being like, shut up, Dionne, shut up, Gladys, you don't know what you're talking about? I mean, I saw a video of a girl, and I don't know how old she might have been, but I mean, going off on NDRE. And there have been there's been so much conversation around this with people just deriding NDRE because she's outspoken. Yeah. She's gotten in trouble over a few things, and you know, I believe in outspokenness. But I mean, to hear the way some of the younger generation is reacting to her like she has absolutely no right to speak. And I'm like, have we kind of reached the point where these conversations cannot happen?
1: Well, this younger generation is different.
0: They different.
2: Every different, younger generation is different, though.
0: They different.
2: You say that every single time.
1: This ain't the same.
0: They are.
2: It's the exact same. Wait, generation.
0: No.
1: It's not.
2: Okay.
0: I don't agree, Bo, because we had the training that said, at least me, okay? I'll speak for myself. We had the training that said, you know, you may do things in the way that you do or whatever, but when an elder speaks, at the very least, you listen, you pretend to heed or at least respect what they're saying in the moment and just be quiet. And if you're going to go on and do what you do, go on and do what you do. But to try to straighten out an elder, I'm going to get in your face and tell you off and call you the B word. No, I'm sorry. That just did not for us. We didn't go there.
2: I'm not saying in the aspects of, you know, the disrespect that the younger generation has towards the older generation is, you know, not out of pocket. What I'm saying is every generation feels that the generation under them or the two generations under them is not what they were.
0: Of course.
2: That was my statement.
0: Of course.
2: It has nothing to do with the fact that this younger generation will, I guess how they put it, they going to tell you. They going to clap back at you.
0: That's what I'm saying is different. That's what's different.
2: But every generation has a difference.
0: We all, of course, we know that our parents were looking at us some type of way.
2: Yeah.
0: But I'm saying this generation, like, this is, to me, this is new. This like, I'm going to completely, like someone said, the social media can be like a leveler. It's like a 16-year-old is operating in the same space of a 60-year-old. And there's just there's, it all just gets flattened out. There's just no difference there.

0: And to me, that upsets me. That hurts my feelings.
1: I can tell you how it is a real time difference that's happening in the communities in our hoods right now, because some of the cats that I talk to, some of the gang affiliated cats out there, there used to be rules in the culture.
0: Mm-hmm.
1: There used to be rules to where if a cat is with his family, you don't touch him.
0: Mm-hmm.
1: Those rules are now gone.
0: Mm.
1: They would never
2: mind.
1: Hold on. If they would never also damage a church of any sort. That rule is gone.
0: Mm-hmm.
1: You would never disrespect one of the OGs in the neighborhood that have been there before. That rule is gone. I'm telling you, this is firsthand accounts that I get on the regular. And this happens inside the prisons as well.
0: Yeah.
1: The youngsters come in with a different bravado. They don't listen the way that the cats used to back in the day. Things are different.
0: Things are quite different. And, you know, yeah, things are always different with every generation. But in my estimation, this is on another level. So we're going to take your calls after this. And, you know, on the dust up between India and young Miami, which I'm sure, you know, India never meant for it to be all of this. But I think it's sparking a really important and very interesting conversation this morning. So the number to call is 310-330-KJLH, 310-330-5554. When an artist becomes successful, should they take responsibility for the messages that they are putting into the culture? Should an artist take on that responsibility? Why do these debates seem to happen in our community over and over again? Uncle Luke was out there saying supposedly white folks don't have these dust-ups and debates, and that in itself is not true. It's not true. Does this happen more in our culture than outside of it? Is there a difference between music that reflects difficult realities and music that glorifies difficult realities? Like I said, this Young Miami song was not about stealing food for her babies or diapers for her babies. It was about stealing luxury goods and showing off. So can you really hide behind, this is my world and this is just where I come from? Can you really hide behind that? Do elders have a responsibility to speak up when they believe that the culture is moving in the wrong direction? A lot of questions to ask and answer here. 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I'm Dara Starr Tucker. And we are having the conversation this morning, asking if music can heal us, why do we pretend that it cannot harm us? 310-330-KJLH is the number to call. We're going to take a brief break and come back with more of the conversation right after this.
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0: Well, good morning and welcome back to The Front Page. I'm Dara Starr Tucker, and we're here this morning having our Monday conversation. The topic today, if music can heal us, why do we pretend it can't harm us? It doesn't... The irony is not lost on me that we are having, or the reality is not lost on me that we're having this conversation in the house that Stevie built. I think Stevie Wonder is one of the greatest representations of music's ability.

0: to heal. And there are some that would say, you know, as Danny and I were saying, we grew up in the era where a lot of the boundaries were being pushed. We really were the first, I feel like, the first generation where there were multiple groups that were out there that were considered very, very controversial. And there, it seemed like every few months there was a dust up about some group that was out there and some message that was being put out. And, you know, to some degree, on one hand, and Danny, I'll have to get your take on this as someone who was being allowed to listen to a lot of stuff at that time when I wasn't. You know, we were sitting behind church walls looking through the window and just staring out at the culture going, oh, my God, what's going on? What are they doing? What's this about?
1: For the record, I was never allowed. I just couldn't care less what my mama said.
0: Yeah, I mean, on one hand, it's like, yeah, if you sit and listen very deeply to the lyrics of some of this music, you'd probably be taken back by a lot more than Spin That. You'd be taken back by a lot of what's on Top 40 radio. But then we go back and listen. There's some people who have made viral videos about this stuff. We go back and listen to music that was made when we were young. And we think, oh, my God, I cannot believe they said that. Oh, I was just bopping along to that. And I didn't even, you know, I wasn't even thinking about what was being said.
1: Yeah.
0: So on some level, is it a bit of an overreaction to say we shouldn't be listening to this or you shouldn't let kids hear this when we know half the time they're just listening to the melody, they're listening to the beat, they're just appreciating what they hear and they're not really investing all that deeply. Is it that deep? That's the question.
1: The question for me is, because they've been making comparisons to gangster rap all throughout, you know, Twitter and threads over the last few days there. Yeah, when NWA started talking about F the police, we were having problems with the police in our neighborhoods as well. Mm-hmm. So it resonated with us. You talk about the drug culture, you know, I see the phrase every now and again where they say, you know, our generation grew up with the drug dealers, the children of the drug dealers. This generation are the drug users, the children of the drug users. Mm-hmm. So it's a little different. But I think we have to ask ourselves when it comes to this Young Miami song, if F the police resonated with us because we were having problems with the police in our neighborhoods, why is scamming and boosting resonating with them in 2020?
0: I saw somebody make a video that said this. I used to boost. Man, this song got me in the mood, man. It reminded me of you know, my heydays and boosting, you know, it got me hype.
1: Yeah.
0: I want to get back to it. He literally was just like, yes, this puts me in the mood to go out and steal.
1: Is there a socially conscious message in Young Miami's song? If I could say there's a socially I see your face. If there's a socially conscious message in the middle of an NWA straight out of Compton, mm-hmm. could there be one in a Young Miami song somewhere? She's talking about scamming and boosting in an economy where the black community is struggling. Is there a message in there somewhere? I'm just asking the question.
0: Like I said, if she was talking about stealing necessities,
1: yeah
0: I could you could make that argument, but that's not what she's talking about.
1: Okay, I tried. Bo, I tried.
0: You put it out
1: I
0: there.
1: Tried to balance
0: it out there. All right, we're going to Wendy on line one. Maybe she can straighten it out. Good morning, Wendy, and welcome to the Front Page.
2: Good morning, and I'm glad I took my blood pressure medication. I was just shocked. I was telling Danny I never heard of the song. I had to Google it. And then when I looked at the words, I couldn't believe it. This isn't about, you know, you do what you need to do to feed your kids. This
0: right.
2: is like, where are they at? And, I was shocked. And it's like, why are black people specifically encouraging others? They will put out there's a stereotype about us, and then you're actually going to reinforce it by putting out a song glorifying it. And then they have some mother-daughter duo who was stealing and then played the song on TikTok or something. I saw that too. And they were stealing. And I cannot believe it. We do not have the power at this point in the record industry, and I agree with you, Danny, the record, as influential as black music has been, we should be running the business. We should be running it. We should be the owners of those record labels, and we are not. And so to put out something like that, these young people, how do you think that's going to help you? There are other songs, as I Google, there are other songs that white artists did about shoplifting, but they don't get stereotyped about it. We do. And then you put the N-I-G, and I had this argument with my daughter, N-I-G-G-A, N-I-G-G-A-H is not the same as N-I-G-G-E-R, but we are the only race that takes

0: a derogatory term, and we use it among ourselves. We use it against we continue the crap about that word. And so to hear that, to see the lyrics of that song, and I thought, is that going to do anything good for you? Is that going to help you? I don't want anybody to think about that song when they see my son walking into a store.
1: Thank you. My daughter now.
0: I don't want that. And so, but again, I don't want the reflection in the mirror to be what somebody else sees as well. So I don't want to constantly have to worry about what other people think, what other people think about us.
1: Mm-hmm.
0: But we have to think about what we think about ourselves. And to put some crap like that out is not useful or helpful at all.
1: Yeah.
0: Thank you very much for taking my call.
1: Thank you very much, Wendy. I want to read just a little snippet. There's no way that I could read the actual lyrics to this song. It's called Spend That. S-P-E-N-D-D-A-T. by Young Miami. If you want to look it up. But I'm going to try to read a little bit. Give me a little snippet. Where all my scamming bleeps at? Spending that money fast. 20s, 50s, 100s cash. Boy, go in that Goyard bag. Boosting bleeps, where y'all at? Stuff in that bleep in y'all bag. Just flip it, pop some tags. Girl, go in that Goyard bag. That's probably the most... Oh, okay, and then spin that bleep, spin that bleep. This is the chorus. Spin that bleep, spin that bleep. N-word, spin that bleep, spin that bleep, spin that bleep. N-word, spin that bleep.
2: It's a Kirk Franklin standard.
1: Oh...
2: We got to be careful. We don't want to come across as just being old people talking about this stuff.
3: Right, that's exactly what you guys sound like.
1: I don't really care. Yeah. I don't really care. I don't care. Like, judge it all you want. I don't really care.
3: That's fine. But you guys, I'm literally just sitting here because you guys just sound like that old generation.
1: It doesn't matter, but there's a deeper conversation being had.
3: There is a deep conversation being had, but you can't sit here and act like that this generation is not living through what they're rapping about. We, just like we lived through what NWA rapped about.
1: Living
3: public
1: through?
3: Are doing what is being said.
2: That was my question. Is there
1: people have always stolen?
2: Is there a socially conscious message?
1: That's not new to this generation. People have always stolen.
3: And people
1: things.
3: Have always hated the police. And it was a song and it caused controversy.
1: Okay, saying that the police are killing our people and I'm tired of them is a different thing than saying
3: that's the song that
1: where
3: came
1: are all
3: up.
1: My scamming bleeps at. It's just different. I'm sorry. That doesn't all live on the same plane.
3: What was Ice-T's song?
2: Which one?
3: Ice-T is on a tip of not his colors.
1: Greg is writing in and saying that the difference is with our generation was that they told the B-side of the game. There were rogue subjects, but a few of our songs outlined the consequences, at least marginally. Another side of it.
2: That's true. Yeah. Queen Latifah spoke on that a few years ago.
1: Yeah. Yeah. We're going to Sister Kiwana this morning. Good morning, Sister Kiwana, and welcome to the front page.
4: Good morning, everyone. I am so glad that we're having this discussion, and I will consider myself an elder. I am 63 years old, and a lot of times I'm very torn behind saying something regarding if it's going to be something towards our young people because of the backlash. In particular, when I think about this particular song and I think about how there's a dialogue about what NDRE is saying, she's not saying, you know, don't boycott the song or anything like that. She's just saying, just be mindful of as far as what it is that you're putting out there. And I'm going to say this as well. I remember when it was Ice Cube. They were on KGLH. They had a show back in the day, and I called in and I was speaking as far as the negative imagery that they had about women. Got a lot of backlash from them. Got a lot of backlash and a little pushback. And then just yesterday, I saw some young people. They were very young and they were stealing. And I said something. I said, "Did you just steal that?" And they were like looking at me like they called me the B word. And they were like, you know, don't worry about that. And so in my heart, I was like, you know what? I am considered a mentor. And sometimes I have to be very, very, very careful.

0: being was glorified. I grew up around, yes, Angel Dust, and they would say, you know the song, it was there. Yeah. You could look up the lyrics. And at the parties, the song would be dusted off that whack. And I talked to a friend about that. You're saying these words. You're glorifying it. It's in our community. So when you're doing things like that, it's hip and it's cool.
1: This, thank you, Sister Kawana. This is the greater point that I want to make, though, in that case. Danny's saying, I never knew that. So they're talking about what they're talking about, but they are putting the messages in there in a way that if you don't explicitly know what they're talking about, you're not necessarily taking in whatever it is. You're hearing something that sounds like it may sound mysterious. It may sound confusing to you. You may not think about what you're hearing, but it's not explicit. And so back in the day that she's talking about, that was a way that people could talk about what they wanted to talk about without being absolutely blatant and just in your face about it. So I feel like there is a difference in being, you know, clever or artful about whatever it is that you're talking about. And you may get to be 30, 40, 50 years old before you even realize what you were hearing. So I think that it's important to point out that there may be a difference there in how those messages are being received, because it was not just being thrown in folks' faces. We are going to go to Carmen this morning. Carmen, good morning and welcome to the Front Page.
2: Good morning. Thank you for taking my call. Just a few things I thought about in listening to this. I'm not familiar with the song or the artist. I typically don't listen to certain types of music. But I can remember growing up, my cousin and I would be in the car with my grandmother. And if the song Rock the Boat came on and we started singing it, she'd change the station and say, quit listening to that slop. So we never grew up listening to secular music. So to hear some of the things as I got older, an older teenager, I was shocked by some of the things. And as someone said, there's this type of music in every generation, but we didn't have access to it in seconds where I can pull it up on YouTube and listen to it. And another thing, everything that's said or sung doesn't deserve to be heard. So we have to pick and choose the same way we do with what we eat and who we're around, what's best for us. And also, as part of the talking about the conspiracy theory, there's a prosecutor in Northern California who's now arresting rappers for things that they sing about, crimes or whatever that they sing about. And when those crimes are committed, they're now arresting them, saying that they're committing to the crime. But the one of the rappers that was interviewed said, well, when we were singing about regular things, the producers didn't want that. They wanted us to sing about the hard stuff. And now they're being held accountable for that. But by the same token, movie producers aren't being held accountable when they show violence in movies and someone commits that crime. So, and the last thing, I think the videos have kind of encouraged disrespect. I watch, you know, videos every now and then, and even the BET Awards. The men are fully dressed and the women are practically dressed like strippers, you know, and it's like the music has taught us to degrade women, to devalue women. And I think that that disrespect is what has encouraged people and made them feel allowed to disrespect India Ari, who is an elder, by saying something like that. So yeah. I just wanted to mention those things. But thank you for this topic.
1: All right. Thank you, Carmen. And I do want to add this. I mean, Bo is over there rolling his eyes so far in the back of his head. I think they might get stuck this morning, Bo. I think you better be careful. I think, you know, it is, I understand, Bo, like that eye rolling instinct to listen to a lot of people sermonizing and moralizing about something like this. It feels like something that, yes, existed when we were kids. We heard it. We, like I said, Tipper Gore, you know, going on this campaign of like,
3: see Dolores,
1: you know,
3: Tucker.
1: Yeah. And they would recite the lyrics and it was all just so cringe. And you think about like rock and roll music, period. Danny said he my video about the history of rock and roll came up in his feed at one point. Done an entire history on this thing. The idea that rock and roll was there, and even before rock and roll, you know, the jump blues and, you know, the blues. Before that, it was meant to be provocative. It was meant to challenge. And the fact that it appealed to young people was not a coincidence, because it was something that pissed your parents off.
3: Right.
1: That's the reason that young people liked it. They will always be drawn like a moth to a flame to music that older people have a reaction against. So of course, if people are clutching their pearls, 50-year-olds are clutching their pearls over it, then of course it's going to become the hottest song of the summer, simply because there is the backlash against it. So I get it, Bo. And like, part of it's just like, okay, we're playing right into it. We are the prudes of this generation, mm-hmm. in the same way that we looked at people being prudish in our generation.
4: Literally, that's my point.
1: Yeah, I know. We all lived through that. So we know.
3: are we
1: at
3: missing
1: the same
3: it?
1: Time.
3: Are we missing the message?

0: What message?
1: On what they're going through with their own lives.
0: Are we missing? I'm sorry. With this specific song, with I don't song. Really see how that plays into the conversation.
1: Do you remember the smash and grabs that were taking place all over Los Angeles? Why were these young black and African Americans doing smash and grabs all over LA?
2: It wasn't just black and African Americans.
1: I'm talking about our culture. That's all I'm talking. That's all I'm saying. I'm not saying it was just us. Don't do that. I said, why are they doing it? People in our culture, why are we doing it?
2: Because it's easy money.
0: Just like, is there supposed to be some deep thing behind it?
1: Because no one can afford anything these days.
0: Okay, she's talking about, she's not, like I said, she's not talking about necessities. She's talking about.
1: I'm saying, is it also intertwined in that message that she's putting out there?
0: Economic insecurity.
1: Spend that, boosting, scamming, getting money the way that you
0: need to
1: get it.
0: I can't tie that to like a deeper, like important message about economic insecurity. I can't do that in good conscience. Let's go to KB, who has some thoughts that she wants to share this morning. Good morning, KB, and welcome to the front page.
3: Good morning, everyone. I hope you guys are having a great day. I'm going to start out by saying this is a very nuanced conversation, and it goes back to the beginning of time, and which is why Bo is rolling his eyes, because I completely understand that from a younger person's perspective, these conversations often feel a lot like censorship. Mm-hmm. And when you're looking at it through that lens and you're wondering, well, how come my parents could sing, you know, Let's Get It On and all of these other songs, I Want Muscles All Over My Body, like, this isn't a new conversation when it comes to sexual innuendos and, you know, otherwise maybe, you know, illegal activity. But what I think that this particular conversation should boil down to in some ways is a public versus a private message. And what I mean by that is, Dar, you just made the point that, you know, the young people don't want to listen to the elders, or they're disrespectful to the elders. And Snoop made a comment several years ago about how he and Tupac and some other rappers got called to Dionne Warwick's house, mm-hmm. because Dionne had some thoughts around them, you know, calling women bees and hoes and things of that nature. And they had to sit there and listen to her and respectfully, you know, maybe disagree, but they respected her enough to hear her out. But this was done, again, privately. And so when you have people like India Arie, who I very much respect, making these comments publicly, it can sometimes come across as being disrespectful, because one might say, well, if this is how she felt, maybe these are conversations that can be had privately with some of these artists to say, hey, do you really understand what you are feeding our young people and what the damaging impact of that messaging can be? But also, we do have to be aware of the fact that, yes, Dara, there is a wealth gap, and our young people are, you know, expressing the fact that they're sick of seeing this wealth gap, and they want to have all of the luxury things that they're seeing their, you know, quote unquote white counterparts have. And so this particular song, I do think that is expressing that. I don't agree with how they're going about expressing it, but I think that there is some messaging in it. So we have to be mindful that we can't just let respectability politics cloud the way we approach this and say, oh, we shouldn't be saying that, or how dare she say it like that, or how she, you know, she shouldn't dress like this. But we have to get back to the fundamental, which is parenting. And that is the crisis that we have in our society right now, is who is really parenting our children and what messaging are they learning in our homes? Because that is where you're going to start to see the change. We can't just sit around and pontificate about how bad it is. We have to get down to how do we approach it through a counter messaging, and it has to start at home.
0: Thank you, KB. I appreciate those thoughts. Appreciate a lot of what you had to say. There was a caller earlier who said, now I've lost my train of thought, but yeah, so many important points that that KB made. And the idea of going to, I mentioned that just in passing earlier, that Dionne Warwick had had that conversation privately with Snoop Dogg. I mean, called him to her house and had this conversation. I don't know if she made any public comments or why that conversation happened.
1: I don't think so. I could tell you that Snoop and Dre didn't do nothing different after that. I could tell you.
0: And the fact is that it won't change. You know, no matter how many times we run around over the river and through the woods with this type of conversation, it's not going to change because, as I said, the basis of music, any music that appeals to younger people, is going to be that it is provocative, that it pushes the boundaries. And the further the boundaries are pushed, the more it's going to take to shock people. So if this is going on in this generation, you're making songs about boosting and scamming, like, what will Lil No-No's generation be making songs about? I don't know.
1: Don't gloss over what KB said about the wealth gap, though.

0: telling you, that inequality.
1: That is an interesting point that you two make. Absolutely. I'm going to have to sit around and meditate with my scriptures and think about that, because I'm just not receiving that message at all.
0: They want the nice stuff. They can't even afford to eat.
1: Yeah, but would you be making all that money even if Obama were in office and things were going well? Like, is that really what the problem is? You can't afford Balenciaga because of Trump? Really?
0: It doesn't matter. It's not a Trump question.
2: How do politics come to this?
0: Yeah, it has nothing to do with who's president.
1: Because politicians set policy. I mean, what do you mean, what do politics have to do with this? It's politics. Everything's politics.
0: Young people are leaving.
2: Yeah, I didn't get the Obama reference, though.
1: There are different policies that are put in place when different presidents are in office. And when Congress is elected, then different policies are implemented. And so if we are protesting what is going on right now, we are protesting who is in office. That's the reason I would mention.
0: I was just saying, could you make the case this is maybe some semblance of a protest record? Mm. We want that nice stuff. We can't afford it because Gen X and older has messed it all up.
1: We couldn't afford it. We couldn't afford Balenciaga. What do you mean?
0: I'm just,
2: I'm going to say this. the difference between now and then, KB said, as she brought it up, and it's been sitting on the back of my mind since she said it, and I can't forget it. Thinking about it earlier, what we have different now than back in the day is social media. News and everything is at your fingertips. So when people see things that they want, they find a way to get them. And because of social media, you see other people, like of your same age group, of your same ethnicity, driving a nice car, having the nice clothes, traveling all over the world, and you want it. So it's human nature to find a way to get it quickly. And I think that's what I don't like the song by Young Miami. That's not something that I listen to. So I can't say like, oh my God, the song is a banger. No, I don't really care for the song at all because of the lyrics. It doesn't do anything for me. It doesn't move me. It doesn't make me jump. But I will defend, I guess, her right to say it and rap about it.
1: Yeah, which India did also. India defended her.
2: Yeah.
1: Said that she wasn't trying to shut the girl down. All right, I've appreciated the discussion this morning. Thank you all for your calls. Thank you, Danny. Thank you, Bo.
0: Good show.
1: Participating.
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1: 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Thank you for turning to the front page where our stories live and our voices lead. I'm Dara Star Tucker. 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

Yo, Will. Good morning, everybody. Y'all listening to The Voice. Come on, dig me now. One and only Steve Harvey. Man, got a radio show. Wow, man, how good has God been to me? You know, today, let me get right to it because I'm kind of feeling this today, and I'm pretty sure there's quite a few of you who go through the same things. Today was just a little tough morning for me because I didn't want to leave home yesterday. You know, I wanted to stay home a little. I had just gotten home. You know, I got to go again. And sometimes, you know, just the weight of all that you have to do just gets on you sometimes. And sometimes you don't feel like doing it today. Huh? You know, I'm just talking to those who feel this way every now and then. And I'm assuming that would be everybody because I don't know nobody who could just plow through this thing without having those days. Well, what do you do when it gets hard to stay up? What do you do when it gets hard to be positive? What do you do when it seems like things aren't happening for you fast enough or in the time frame that you thought it was going? What do you do? And the reason that I guess I chose to speak about this morning is because I'm having one of those days, because I had one of those days yesterday. It was just a tough day. I really can't explain. It's nothing really in particular bad happened. It's just I think the weight of all that's going on started to feel heavy to me. And so what do you do when you have days like that, when it's hard to be positive, when it's hard to stay up? Okay, here's what I had to start doing this morning. Now, I haven't completed it. Can I just be real with you? I haven't completed it, but I am processing it out because I know what to do. You know, been there, done that. I done had that pain before. I know what to do. You know, if I sprain my finger, I know what to do now. You know, the first sprain I had, oh, Lord, I thought it was broke. I thought I was going to be handicapped. But now if I sprain my finger, I know what to do. So since I've been in this position, in this hole so many times before, and God has always gotten me through it, I decided I've got to start the process today. Here are some things. Now I'm going to get to the big one last. And one of the things I do is I remember the plan. Sit down and I consciously think about the goals I've set. I go over them. See, I've got mine down on an iPad so I can pull them out anywhere I am and pull them up. And I've got two lists that I've made. I've got a list of things that I know I can accomplish if I just keep working hard. And if some couple of things just fall into place that I can see, then I got a list of things that I'm planning on accomplishing. And then I have a second list. And the heading of this list is called Only God Can Help Me Now. And on this list is things that I'm aspiring for or things that I'm hoping to, that in order for them to happen, I absolutely have to have God's help. That's my favorite list. It's the list that I have of the things that I don't see no way it can happen. I'm just operating on faith and the hope that God hear me. And so sometimes, man, when you got when I have this list of what only God can help me now, that list is stuff that I cannot see. I'm just operating on faith that God is so much bigger than me, that he's so much more capable than I am, that I can actually acquire some things in my life as he's proven to me time and time again up to this point that he's willing to do for me if I'm willing to just give him some of my life. That's the only way I can explain my existence today. You know, I began the conversation with my wife. How do I write a book that becomes so wildly successful? That would be God. That's only God. Because if you can plan to sit down and write a wildly successful book, I'd have been done sat down and did it. And so would you. So that would be God. How it got purchased to become a movie when that was not my intent when I wrote the book at all. Again, that would be God right there. It has to be. Because if I can't explain it and it is by no doing of my own, then who did it?
So when I get down in days like this, I remember the goal. I remember the plan. I remember the journey. I think about of all the things God has brought me through. How did I even get to this point? Yeah, I might be having a little bummer of a day. Yeah, I was a little down yesterday. Yeah, my biorhythms is off, whatever they want to call it. Yeah, I'm just having one of those days. I feel a little bit heavy. I need a vacation real bad. I need some time off to just go and regenerate. But right now, man, I ain't got that. So guess what I do? I got to start remembering the plan. I got to start remembering the goals. I got to start thinking about all the things that God has done for me and how he's brought me this far and the blessings that I have instead of what I don't have. And that's what I'm in the process of doing this morning. And on the commercial breaks, I'm going to pull out my iPad and I'm going to go over my to-do list and I'm going to read my little list of what I think I can accomplish.

0: And I'm going to really read that only God can help me now list, because that's the list that's big. That's the part where I've been telling y'all. I said, quit telling God how big your problems are and start telling your problems how big your God is. See, and that's what I got to sit down and do this morning. And then sometimes, man, you got to stay still. That's the other part. You got to stay still. You got to quit moving for a second. Cause sometimes it feel like you're running on a treadmill and you really ain't. You're going somewhere, but it feel like you're running on a treadmill. Well, when you get that feeling, sometimes you got to stay still. And then when you stay still, sometimes you got to fight to stay positive. Sometimes you got to fight not to let the devil win. You're in a fight. Remember, I told you this now. You're in a fight now. So he's trying to get you to get on that positive train so he can get you off the faith train. So God's delivery package that's coming to you built on your faith, that you can, he can shake your faith and get you to thinking negative. And then he wins. See, so when you start feeling negative, just know that that's the other force trying to throw you off track. And when you get through with all that, here's the key, the big one. You want me to tell it to you? You got to pray, man. You got to pray. You got to take it to God. You got to say, hey, God, look, I'm having one of these days. I need your help. I got business to take care of. You got blessings in front of me. You got stuff you to ship to me. You got blessings and packages that's on the way. I need to be sitting on Faith Street so I can receive the delivery when it get there. What I don't want to do is be on Doubted Way or Lack of Understanding Parkway or Pity Parkway or some street like that and the package keep going by. I need to be standing and sitting on Faith Street. So when you drop that package down to me, I can go on and get it. You feel me? You got to pray. You got to stay still. You got to fight to stay positive. You got to remember the plan. You got to go over the goals. Come on, man. God done brought you too far. Come on. Pick yourself up today. I'm talking to Steve Harvey this morning. I hope y'all didn't mind.
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1: Would you rather hide your purchases from your wife or buy whatever you want?
2: I'm buying what the hell I want.
3: Mm-hmm. Yeah, I do that anyway. Yeah.
2: I've been married 20-some years. I'm buying what the hell I want. Now, Junior, you
3: all
2: can't.
3: He can't
2: do that.
1: Yeah, it's his second anniversary.
2: He can't buy a fence. Mm-hmm. I know he got fence money, but he can't
1: buy
2: a fence.
1: He ordered the fence. It just hasn't gotten here yet.
4: We can't.
2: Where that fence coming from, Shirley? We've been talking about this fence for 6 months.
4: It's not fence. It's not
1: fence. It's a new house.
0: Who told you that fence ain't in?
1: Wait, what?
4: No, I didn't say that. I didn't.
1: What'd
4: say
1: you order. Say,
2: Shirley? You got Shirley thinking you waiting on a fence. Where's
1: no,
2: the
1: wait.
2: Fence?
1: What did you say, Steve?
0: My bad. That slipped. But I meant every bit of that. You got to quit telling people that you done ordered a fence and it ain't in yet. Who do that, Junior? What kind of fence do you want?
4: Just a fence, Uncle. I don't know. It's just a fence.
2: Wrought iron, wood. What?
4: Yeah, wood fence. Just they want a
0: wrought
4: fence.
0: Wrought iron.
2: I mean, I don't know what he wants.
0: Junior ain't in no wrought iron neighborhood. What are you talking about?
1: How do you know that?
0: Wood or picket? Which one you want? Wood, picket, chain link. That's what Junior at. Junior
1: chain
0: ain't no
1: link.
0: Chateau. Wrought iron. Wood, chain link, picket. Them your choices.
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1: Here we go. The Steve Harvey Morning Show is underway. Aday, what's going on this morning?
7: Well, good morning, Shirley. We are waiting for more details about the three killed in Compton. Two different shootings. We'll talk about it. It looked like there are going to be more arrests there from the Newport Beach chaos that broke out over the holiday. We'll talk about it. And LAPD issues citywide tactical alert before the end of the Mexican-England World Cup match. We'll talk about why that went into effect. And then looks like Laguna Beach is now reopened after the sewage spill. So we've got this and more to get into this morning. Now, let's roll through a little traffic, shall we? Those of you that are already up this morning rolling out, a few things going to slow you down this morning. The westbound 105 at Wilmington Avenue, there is a hazard there. Reported fire on the southbound 5 at 4th Street. Looks like the off-ramp is tied up. Emergency crews are there to see what's going on. And then you're back over. Looks like Long Beach Boulevard. A SIG alert has been placed on the southbound 710. That has been a fatality crash, and we are waiting to hear word right now. That SIG alert means this area will be closed off for some time until they can get everything they need done there. So keep all of that in mind, all right? We've got some things happening here at KJLH. The Women's Health Expo is right around the corner. Ladies, have you marked those calendars? Saturday, August 15th, back in Long Beach, Strong Beach at the Convention Center. We're excited about it. Some new things we're adding this year. We'll tell you about those, as well as keeping the classics, the things that you really love. So we'll talk about all that and more as we get started on this Monday. So good morning, family. It's Aday, Lamar, Radio Free, 102.3 KJLH.
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I'm talking to everybody in waste management, everybody down at post office, all the drivers out there, talking about anybody on their way to work, anybody just getting off work, anybody out there looking for work. I'm talking to the gamely employed. I'm talking to the unemployed. If you're in the hospital, I'm hollering at you. If you're locked up, I'm hollering at you. Listen to me. God is in the blessing business. Believe that. If you believe that, that puts you in a position to receive that. That's how it works. The things that you put out from your mind are the things that you will attract to your being. If you put out negativity, negativity come in your way. All you got to do is look at all the great haters in the world. Look how they've all turned out. Look how it's all going for them. Look at all the great haters you've ever known. People who specialize in hate. The people you know in your life that are just haters. Look at their life. Don't you see it? Learn from it. Be grateful. Be positive. Exude positivity. Positivity has to come back. That's not to say nothing negative will happen to you. But life is only 10% what happens to you. It's 90% how you react to it and what you do about it. So when the negative come my way, I take that as a positive. Because you temporary anyway. You all with all this negative energy, all this negative stuff you doing, I let you go on and do what you're going to do. Because you temporary. You in the way right now. Matter of fact, you really ain't even way. You trying to be a distraction, but I'm not going to allow it.

0: I'm too blessed to be stressed.
1: Mm.
0: Gone where you're going now, I'm telling you. And you got to be careful running up on me anyway. Let me just say this. Be very careful running up here to get me, because I ain't over here by myself now. I belong to him.
2: Amen.
0: I'm his and he mine. And I'm covered. So you can come for me if you want to. You're going to find out it ain't going to work the way you think. Isaiah 54:17. No weapon formed against me shall prosper.
1: Come on.
0: I done seen it too many times. I done seen it too many times. I'm good. Well,
2: yeah.
0: Ladies and gentlemen, we here. Shirley Strawberry, Carla Pharrell, Mississippi Monica Jr. Government name is Kill Spates. And the legend that is Nephew Tommy. Junior, quickly.
2: Yeah.
0: What's going on?
2: Yeah. No, I just think you own it. You too blessed to be stressed.
0: Bruh,
2: you
0: I
2: gotta
0: ain't,
2: give
0: man.
2: God the praise this morning. I'm telling you.
0: Bruh, Junior. Junior, when I hear him hating on me, I ain't got no time for it. I ain't got no time for it. I ain't got no time for you, man.
2: Yeah.
0: Because you're all that hating and ain't stopping nothing God got for me. I keep looking up and he keeps showing up. I'm good with that. That's my message this morning, y'all. Hey, we about to jump off today. Other than the moment I just had right here, the rest of the day, Steve Harvey gonna be straight ignorant.
1: Stupid.
0: I'm gonna do what he made me. I'm finna be ignorant today. Shirley, Carla, I'm gonna embarrass you.
3: 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After the hour, we'll hear from the nephew as he runs that prank back right after this.
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3: 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You're up.
7: Thank you, thank you, thank you. Well, we're up and moving, and a lot of folks are out and about. We see ya. You're already up. Some of you had a long 4th of July weekend. You're up and moving, but it's a slow move. I get it. A lot of things happened over the weekend. We're going to talk about the shootings there in Compton, the explosions, a lot of fireworks, mishaps. We'll talk about those and what authorities are trying to do about both. That will be coming up in just a bit. In the meantime, though, those of you that are working your way around the city in the traffic, like Vermont Avenue for the Northbound 101, that hazard is still there. We'll work around that. Looks like we do have that sig alert we talked about earlier. Looks like it's still in place with the fatality there on the southbound 710 at Long Beach Boulevard. That's going to be there for a minute. It happened early this morning, but they're still trying to wrap all that up. And then looks like we do have a problem. It's going to be at Puente Avenue from the westbound 10. That hazard's still there. All there. So please be careful. The official white party is going down. This is the platinum era that they're talking about. It's going Hollywood. Now, they have left LAX Hyatt. They've upgraded. And boy, did they upgrade. They went to the Godfrey Hotel, the rooftop there, Sunset Room Complex. It's going down July 26th, 2 p.m., a show that you don't want to miss because DJ Sydney Thompson's going to be there, Shell of L.A., DJ Twin, DJ Paradise, and they have these VIP tables. You can get your tickets on Eventbrite. Make sure you wear all white. All white is mandatory. But now if you want that VIP table, that's where you go get the food and all that good stuff. You need to call and reserve because they are going fast. 213-926-2809. 213-926-2809. This is the all-white party, the official all-white party. The Platinum Era goes Hollywood. They're going to the Godfrey Hotel, the rooftop, and Sunset Room Complex. You better be there. I'll be there. I can't wait to see you. Good morning, family. It's a day. 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

0: 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All right, it is time now to start your morning off with the nephew and run that prank back. What you got for us, Nev?
1: Let's go, cat dog. Stolen car.
2: Hello?
1: Hello, I'm trying to reach a Trevor, please.
2: Okay, yeah, that's me.
1: Sir, you purchased a navy blue from a used car lot dealership called Car Lot. I don't know, maybe 6 or 7 months ago, am I right?
2: Right, it was 6 months ago. Uh-huh.
1: Okay, now you've been paying notes on this car, I know, for the last 6 months.
2: Right,
1: and,
2: right.
1: You know, I hate to be a burden of bad news. Actually, my name is Detective Justin, and I'm giving you a call to let you know that the actual vehicle, this navy blue that you purchased, is actually a stolen vehicle. And we've actually been looking for this car for the last, been pretty much close to a year now, maybe a little over a year we've been looking for this. I work in the auto theft division. And
2: okay, wait, hold on. Who you say you are again?
1: Detective Justin, sir. And I'm in the auto theft division here at the police department.
2: Auto theft? Ain't nobody stole. What? Wait a minute. Hold on. I think you got the wrong guy, man, because my car's legit.
1: No, sir. It's, and I've done the trace on it, and I know this is probably a shock to you, but we're right on point with this thing. He's got a navy blue. You did buy it at the car lot dealership, and that,
2: right.
1: And it's the exact one. The license plate, sir, they do match up.

0: I know this is a bit of a shock to you, but your car is actually a stolen car. So the dealership, sir, actually sold you a stolen car. And I know you did not know that. I know that it was not any information that you already knew. And I know you thought that you were just purchasing a legitimate car. Yeah. But you have a stolen car, Mr. Trevor. And
1: No, man. No, I think you got the wrong person, because this car is not stolen for real. Man, this is not stolen.
0: Sir, I can go all day with you and try to make you understand what's going on here. And I know it's probably some blurry information that's not clear to you. But at the end of the day, your car is stolen. I am going to have to either get someone to come out and impound it or
1: No, I think y'all might need to go back over y'all records, man, because I think y'all, on the real, I think y'all got the wrong person.
0: Sir,
1: for real.
0: I'm going to tell you once, and I'm going to tell you again, you have a car that's stolen that I have to have in my possession by the end of the day.
1: Man, now, you ain't getting by the end of the day, for real, man.
0: You have a stolen car, and you're going to need to bring that car into the police station so we can get this thing rectified.
1: Man, for real, man. Hold on, let me talk about this, man, because I don't know about all this you're telling me, for real.
0: Sir, I understand what you're saying, but do you realize you're talking to a police officer here? I am Detective Justin.
1: Who you are, man. I'm finna call. Hold on.
0: Is no longer, sir. We've had to actually shut them down for the time being until we get quite a few cars rectified. That I've got more than just your vehicle, sir. That has auto theft tied to it.
1: Now, man, hold on.
0: There's two things. Either you're going to bring it to me or I'm going to come get it. Now, which
1: man,
0: one do you want to do?
1: I ain't bringing to you. Ain't coming to get for real.
0: Sir, I don't want to have this to have to get go to a level of where it doesn't need to be, but I need to get that car in my possession.
1: Okay, look, listen what I'm telling you. Okay, are you listening?
0: I'm listening, sir.
1: Okay, look, unless somebody will pay me my $377.52 I've been paying for the last 6 months, unless you're going to pay me that, plus give me back my that I traded in to get this. Man, I ain't trying to hear what you talking about, for real. Now, this is you coming at me with, man. I work too hard to be keeping up these notes right here, man. And I got that and my rent to take care of, and you come to talk about you finna take my car because something that happened before I bought it? Which I don't even know if this is true. Like I said, I think you got me mixed up with somebody else. Why the y'all just now coming at me talking this? I ain't heard nothing about this before.
0: Sir, it's taken us a while to actually track down the car and actually find out exactly where it was. I've tracked this car for the last 8-9 months, and I finally found it. You are the one that actually has it in your possession. It happens all the time. It's an unlikely situation, but I got to get you to bring it in.
1: I ain't bringing in. You hear me? I ain't bringing in. Y'all not coming to get from me unless somebody give me my $377.52 I've been paying for the last 6 months. Plus, get my back.
0: Sir, I'm sure you're probably long gone by now. It's probably.
1: That will give me something. Okay, then y'all can at least just come with the money. Come with the money. I'll just go get me another license somewhere else.
0: Sir, I can't sit here and negotiate with you. I'm just a detective that's on this actual case. And I know it's a trying situation, but I am going to have to send some officers out there that do this type of thing. They pick up these cars and bring them into the.
1: I wish you would send somebody out here to come get my car. And if you can't negotiate with me, you need to find somebody that can. You bring somebody out here if you want to. Don't bring somebody. I got some for hell. I've been working too hard, man. I'm working a graveyard shift, and I'm putting in the overtime and trying to stay late. Man, I'm working too hard to try to get this car, man. So bring out of here if you want to, for real.
0: Sir. Sir, calm. I got to get you to calm down. I mean, you're getting a little out.
1: You can't calm me down after you done told me my car's stolen and y'all talking about coming to get it from me?
0: Sir, I know this is a surprise, and I understand that. And you got an honest living, an honest job, and I understand that. But some people have done some dishonest things, and that's what's happened here. Somebody's done.
1: Is that my fault? That ain't my problem right there. Everything was legit with my answer when I first got it. So why is it a problem now? I'm not understanding that. All I'm saying is, if y'all come with my car, I'm gonna y'all up. That's all I'm saying.
0: You know what? I don't want to go any further. Can I say one more thing to you? Can I do that?
1: What?
0: This is Nephew Tommy from the Steve Harvey Morning Show. You just got pranked by your cousin Eric.

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1: What's tripping, man? What's up, man?
0: You got pranked by your cousin, man. Trevor, you all right?
1: Hold on. Hey, I
0: got
1: even need a cigarette around
0: this. All right, man. Let me ask you something. You got to tell me, baby, what's the baddest radio show in the land?
1: Man, y'all crazy, man. It's that Steve Harvey Morning Show.
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1: You only get hated on by people who are less than you. Nobody doing better than you hates on you. It's always the lesser than. Hate always come from the bottom. That's why they call them bottom feeders. God has positioned you, as well as myself, up on the wall. We're climbing to a destiny that's so great. 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You cannot stop your forward progress to climb down and address them, because you're stopping your progress. And they don't have power unless you give it to them.
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0: 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It is time to ask the CLO, our Chief Love Officer, Steve Harvey. Carmen in Arlington writes, my mother-in-law has a bad habit of calling me before I get off work to ask me to stop by the store for her. It's always four or five items, and after I've worked all day, I don't want to shop for her. My husband refuses to do it, so can I refuse too?
1: No, you don't want to do that. But this is what you do. Stop answering the phone. Stop answering that phone call. You know what you don't it's get about. The It's right before you get off work. Don't answer the phone call. Just say, I was busy. Something happened. And then if she called, and then right after that, you get the call from him, then you know it's him calling for her.
2: I need some cornmeal and some nutmeg.
1: See, ain't nobody finna do all that. Don't pick up neither one of them phone calls to you at home.
0: Why won't her own son do it for?
1: Huh?
0: Why won't her own son do it for his mom? It's his mom.
3: Just get an app and order it and have it delivered. Yeah.
2: And I need a green onion and I need a yellow onion.
4: No, we're not doing that. No,
1: Carla's right. Get an app and just have it sent over to the house. You ain't got to run yourself raggedy.
3: It's crazy.
0: But it's
2: oh, and
0: son,
2: some
0: though.
2: Vinegar, too. Her some vinegar, too.
1: But Shirley, even if it's your son, you don't want to do nothing every day for nobody.
0: So he should get the app. He should do all of that. It's his
1: Hey,
0: mom.
1: Shirley, wait a minute. Shirley. This is a CLO question.
0: You're right.
1: Okay.
0: Do your thing, baby.
1: Can I just say mine? Now, I told you I was going to embarrass you today.
0: I'm not embarrassed, but go ahead.
1: Well,
0: you're right.
1: Well, I don't want to embarrass you,
0: the CLO.
1: Though.
0: I'm not embarrassed.
1: Yeah, so you don't like my so answer, right. Then, you
0: it's
1: know, then
0: show.
1: we can get that in the strawberry letter.
0: I did not say I didn't like it.
1: Well, I don't. Okay, go ahead, baby.
0: No, you go ahead, baby.
2: And bring some bread, right there? Too. Some
1: bread. See right there? See, you're going to run your raggedy. Yeah. I'm not finna do it.
0: Are you done? Are you done with this answer? Because it was really good. I liked it.
1: Okay.
0: Amber in Nashville.
2: Are you still in the stove? Because if you're still in there, bring some sugar, too. I need Shirley.
0: Amber in Nashville says, my 4-year-old daughter yelled out during church that she was ready to go, so my husband took her aside. He took her outside. After church, the pastor told us that our child isn't welcome until she learns how to act. Did he go too far? Should we leave the church?
4: Absolutely.
1: Well, you know.
4: Absolutely.
1: You know, both y'all wrong. I mean, the pastor going to put y'all out because the baby. The baby recognized that the sermon wasn't going good. And the baby just blurted it out. We need to get out of here. You'd have said that already.
5: And, you know, and, you know, the baby and,

0: Yeah, and just walked off. Had the little jeans rolled up at the bottom so they could last two summers, you know. And, you know, man, it happened like that. So, I, you know, maybe the baby was right. The pastor was wrong for telling you that the baby ain't welcome no more. I mean, come on, man. That ain't. Who are you? Now, he got to get out because she didn't yell. I'm ready to go.
1: Yeah.
0: All this here. Ain't nobody shouting. Ain't nobody saying amen. Why is we listening to this dry message today?
2: Ain't nobody said amen.
0: Yeah, I know it's time to go. So, both of y'all wrong. But, no, I wouldn't leave the church. Well, that ain't a good pastor to do some stuff like that. No, your baby not welcome here no more.
2: Yeah, who said that?
0: That's just not a good pastor right there. I'm sorry, dog. I'm sorry.
3: You need to work on his text. That's what you need to work on.
2: His message.
3: His message.
0: Go ahead, Shirley.
4: Okay, that was a wonderful answer, too.
0: I know it was.
4: Lenny in Tulsa says, I've been married for 14 years, and everything I do is wrong in my wife's eyes. I simply hugged her friend, and I said she smelled good. It was not meant to be flirtatious at all. I'm still sleeping on the couch 3 days later. Was I wrong for saying it?
0: Hell yeah, dog. You got to keep that to yourself. Man, boy, you could hug a friend, but you can't come out of there talking about no. Good Lord Almighty. Shirley, what did he say one more time? What did he say?
4: He said that he hugged her and said she smelled good.
0: Yeah, that's too much, dog. Could have just hugged her and let it go. See, the problem is you ain't hugged your wife and told her she smelled good in a long time. And they've been married like 14 years.
4: Yeah.
0: Yeah, it's over, dog. It's over. It's been over for a while. See, anything you do now, it ain't gonna work. Now, you shouldn't have did that. That was stupid. Man, you smell good. What?
2: Yeah, that was stupid.
0: Yeah, that was stupid, though. You can't say
5: that. Everybody heard you?
0: Yeah, you got to say that to yourself. You got to go in the bathroom, man, and shut the door and go, ooh, that was that girl right there, boy. That's how I want my woman to smell.
2: He said all that.
0: That. In the bathroom by yourself. Oh, now, that's how a woman supposed to smell right there. Oh. This heifer I'm with.
2: Oh.
0: I'm so sick of white diamonds.
3: They don't make
0: who the hell old, buy Elizabeth Taylor perfume these days anyway? See that right there? Another Kennedy, great answer. Go ahead, Shirley.
4: That's brilliant. Kennedy in Charlotte says, I'm 28 years old and I'm dating a 35-year-old man that I met online. It's been almost a year and his dating profile is still active online. He said girls still message him, but he's not dating anyone else. Why? Well, then why won't he delete his profile?
0: Because he's still dating other people.
3: Mm.
0: What?
2: Mm. We're not deleting till we get married.
0: No, he's still seeing other people. What's
2: okay.
0: What you need? You need him to say it another way? They messaging him. Mm-hmm. What you don't know is he messaging them back.
2: Yeah.
5: That's what it is.
0: Yeah. See, men ain't like that. You keep hollering at me. I got to holler back.
2: Well, he's not married.
4: All right. Thank you, CLO.
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0: It's your girl Shirley Strawberry, and time to check on the beautiful city of LA with a beautiful Aday.
1: Thank you, Shirley. Good morning, everyone. Look, there are some recalls we're going to go through this morning. Right now, I'm looking at frozen blueberries, and they've been recalled after, looks like, 12 folks have been sick with E. coli. 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Let's take a look at traffic. A couple of things out there, folks. Looks like it's going to be an issue for you as you roll through Vernon Avenue. That's a little slow and go on the northbound 101. And then looks like there's an issue also at Lancashire Boulevard from the southbound 101. Heads up with that. That's out in West Valley. Please, everyone, pay attention out there. Ladies, mark those calendars. The KJLH Women's Health Expo is August 15th. 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So get ready. We'll see you in Long Beach. Good morning, family. 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
1: Right now, Steve, what does Jay have going on now? What is going on with this road trip?
2: A reenactment of everybody who's going to be taking a road trip this summer, summertime, time for a bunch of people to get in the car and ride, and it will sound something like this.
3: What I'm going to do is I'm going to reenact what it's like when six grown people who work together take a road trip. All right, everybody in?
2: Yep, we all in.
3: Yeah. Buckle up.
2: Okay, all right.
3: All right, let me start the car. They're dinging right there. Somebody ain't got their seatbelt.
4: I got mine on.
5: Oh, that's me. I'm bad.
4: I got mine on.
3: All right. Now we need a little driving music.
6: Do you remember?
3: Boy, I like that. Did you hear what that heifer Taylor Swift did?
2: Yeah, she
1: did her country version.
3: I almost didn't like that girl no more. Yeah.
1: Well, quite frankly, I'd like to hear some gospel music. Please.
2: What?
1: Come on, Kirk.
2: That's nice.
4: What happened to the music?
2: So we're not gonna listen to nothing?
3: No, we ain't listening to nothing.
2: Okay.
4: Hey, man, silence. Let's just ride in silence.
2: All right.
5: I just have a question. Are we there yet?
3: Where, boy? What you come for?
1: You wanna play a game?
3: Play what game?
1: You know, we could sing that song, 99 Bottles of Beer on the Wall.
3: You ain't singing that in here.
2: Can we do That's My Car? Can we play That's My Car?
3: You in the car you own.
4: Can we get something to eat, though?
3: We just got in the car.
5: Wait a minute. I know I'm forgetting something. Wait.
3: Yes, to be quiet.
5: No.
1: Oh, it's hot in here. Can you turn some air on?
2: Hold up. I just got to say this. I got to say this. I'm going to say it.
4: What?
2: I got to pee.
5: Get out of the car.
3: That's it. Everybody out. Get out the car. Just open the car door.
4: Wait a minute.
5: What?
4: I'm your nephew. Open the door.
3: No, everybody out.
4: I ain't everybody. Now you talking about them.
1: As much as I hate packing, get out the car.
3: Give it you did pack.
1: I packed.
5: We just got going.
3: Get out.
4: I just have something.
3: I got a gun. Get out.
5: His name Junior. This actually gets
2: out.
5: Off.
2: Getting out.
4: You finna shoot somebody?
3: Get out the car.
2: I'm getting out.
3: Get out, Tommy. Get out. Junior out. Jay out. Carla out. Shirley out.
1: I'm not walking in these heels.
3: You ain't got to walk. Get out the car.
2: I'm out.
4: Hey, don't push me now.
2: I'm out.
4: Don't push me.
5: All right. We out now. What happened now?
1: That's all he
4: want to
1: do is
4: he's hey. Turn
2: he
4: that
2: just,
4: old music
2: he
4: off.
2: Just
5: drive. Yo, he just drove off.
4: Call Uber.
1: Did he say call Uber?
4: He said call Uber.
1: All right, Tommy, call Uber.
5: Yeah. I can't believe we.
1: I'm not walking.
2: I can't believe he left.
5: I need to put us out the car.
1: This was supposed to be a fun road trip. What happened?
5: He do nothing together.
4: I know he better put them backup lights on and bring his back down here.
5: Is he making a right on the highway?
2: It looks like he's gone.
4: Hold on. No. I got it. Okay, I got to say our number. Let me do this. Hold on.

0: caller.
1: Hold on, I got this.
0: I can't believe we standing out here like.
1: I got the bat.
2: Whole morning show too.
1: Hold on.
0: I'm hungry.
1: Here we go. Here we go. Hold on, y'all. I'm hold thirsty. On. I fix. I fix.
2: Hot.
3: Yeah.
1: Hey. Yeah.
0: Yeah.
4: Yeah.
1: You know, you just left all us on the side of the road.
5: We need a concert.
0: Hello.
5: Hey.
1: Oh.
5: What?
1: You left us on the side of the road.
4: You not coming back?
5: I can see you.
1: We got girls with us.
5: Sing it.
0: Thank you.
5: Ladies. They with you. Take care of them.
1: Okay.
5: This car ain't coming back.
4: There's ladies in heels out here.
5: Let's take the heels off.
0: Jay. And be barefoot on the street. Okay.
5: Well, just wear them. After about 4 miles, they'll be flats.
1: Can I say this? When we took our stuff out the cart, that black bag that you had your money in it, that bag is out here with us.
0: Yeah!
5: All right, y'all, what's happening? Give me the black bag, Tommy. Tommy, let me have the black bag.
0: Oh, no, well, I got it right here.
5: Tommy, give me the black bag. Get the black bag. Well, don't get you in the car. Well, put the bag in first.
0: Yeah, thought you'd see
1: no,
0: it.
1: No, bag in last.
5: No,
1: bag
5: put the bag
1: last.
5: Or bag in the last. I ain't opening the door. No, I ain't opening the door if I don't see the bag.
1: Here go the bag.
5: Throw it in the window.
1: No, open the door.
5: No, I promise you, if you just throw it in the window.
4: Same time.
5: Throw it in the window.
1: Same time.
5: I got time.
1: Throw
5: the bag so y'all don't pull this trick again.
1: Okay.
5: Throw the bag in the window.
1: How about I open the bag and start counting and see how much?
5: No, I already know what's in there. Throw the bag in the window first.
1: You know what? We can actually buy a car with this bag.
0: Great idea, Tommy. I love it.
1: Okay. You know what? Go on. We good.
0: Ooh, let's get to counting. It looks like a lot.
2: A lot of money.
5: We've got 1, 2, 3, 4. We've got 5 Negroes on the side of the road with a black bag. Look like it don't belong to them. Let's step aside. Everybody, get on the ground. Everybody get the black on the ground. Shut up.
4: We're
1: singing group.
4: Yeah.
5: And you got one more time, little man. One more time, little man. Get your black ass on the ground.
6: I got nothing but love for you, baby.
5: Everybody down on ground now? Good.
1: Yeah.
5: That was a warning shot. The next one goes in you. All right. Hand me the bag.
4: Same time.
5: Hand me the bag.
1: Is this the police
5: you
1: officer?
5: You ain't got time for that. Hand me the bag.
4: I've been shot before. I don't want to go through that no more.
0: I'm scared.
4: We can't do a thing together.
1: We can't take a road trip at all.
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2: 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So here is something for those that want to praise with the Lord and just have a really good time. Gospel Royalty is coming to L.A. Kim Burrell. Yes, KJLH is proud to present Kim Burrell live at the Blue Note July 9th. If you've not had a chance to check her out, this is the absolute best time to do so because it is going to be a praise party. 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We'll be giving these tickets away, right? The only station that loves you back. That's right, with Kim Burrell live at the Blue Note, July 9th, the praise party that you didn't know you needed, and you're going to be there, right? Andre Russell leading the way. We're excited about it. Now, let's get into a little traffic this morning. Southbound 5 at Paramount Boulevard. Reported fire out there, folks, in Santa Fe Springs. We're working to get it cleared, though. Eastbound 91 at Central Avenue, the off-ramp is tied up. And then Altadena Drive on the eastbound 210, there's a hazard out there. So careful in all directions. Please, everybody, take your time. It is not looking good in some areas. Now, if you are trying to be at the KJLH Women's Health Expo, all we need for you to do is to register. 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And make sure you do that. 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

0: 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Time now for Would You Rather. Would you rather have a long tongue or long feet?
1: Well, probably need to let Tommy answer this one. Go ahead, Tommy.
2: You got them feet long. That means your hands is long.
1: Yeah, that we mean both know well that long. Ain't true. So would you want to do?

0: long feet.
1: I'm taking the long feet.
0: Right.
1: In the sprint opposed to the long tongue.
0: Because he want to get rid of them little raccoon hands he got.
1: I ain't got no raccoon hands. Jesus, big hands, boy. Look at these hands on the Zoom.
0: You see that's on the Zoom. You got them right up against the camera. I've seen them in real life.
1: I'm going to pull them back right there.
0: There you go. See, once again, pull them back behind your head. Get them out in front of your face like you're holding them. Now they're starting to get smaller. They're getting smaller. See, my camera is actual size, Tommy. See, my camera, my Zoom actual size.
1: Wow. Your head was the same size as mine. They're about the same dog.
0: You bought it. I'm like, these look like moose horns.
2: Oh, man. So you'll take big, the... What will you take, Steve?
0: Well, I don't... I'm covered. So what I need, I mean... You know.
2: It's would you rather... Long tongue or long feet?
0: Well, I got 13, so I mean, any longer, I ain't gonna be buying no shoes because 14s ain't in the store. I can tell you that right now.
3: Back order.
2: Well, where does Shaq get his shoes?
0: Shaq get his stuff made. Shaq wear 22.
2: I know, I thought so, yeah.
0: Yeah.
2: All right, Junior, you?
3: Tongue. Yeah.
2: Okay. Really? Okay.
0: What are you going to do with some long feet on his little short body?
1: What is he going to do with that long
0: feet? Now, he goes out here on stage like he got on skis and stuff.
2: All right. Would you rather, we're moving on. Would you rather ride a horse or ride a bike
0: your
2: only transportation? Horse or bike? A horse or a bike? As only transportation.
0: Hell no. Give me that bike.
2: Really? Not a horse.
1: I'm going to go with the horse.
0: Are you crazy?
3: I'm not riding no horse. I ain't built for that.
0: You better give me that bike. That horse out there in that traffic. You ain't rode no horse, man.
3: He said, what are you at? The horse out there traffic.
0: That horse out there traffic. No. Rush hour on a horse. Boy.
2: So a bike all day, huh?
1: A bike and rush hour is the same thing. That's gonna be worse.
0: I can take size.
3: We got a bike. We got a bike.
0: Bike go around. Bike do like right, you want it to
2: today.
0: Do.
2: Today edition of Would You Rather.
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1: Today, we know you're always out and about. Where can we keep up with you in the station this weekend?
12: Well, I tell you what, I know I claimed I was outside all summer. I was going to be outside all summer. Look, I did hang out. Let me tell you, big thank you to everybody that came out that spent the 4th with us here in the city of Inglewood for the Inglewood Music Fest. It was so amazing to see all of us there just enjoying ourselves, enjoying the music, especially in the climate that we are in this country right now, that music brought us together. Cameo, Climax, and so many wonderful local artists graced the stage. But the real winners, the real folks, everybody that came, just thank you. Big thank you to the city of Inglewood, Councilwoman Dionne Falk, for putting this together. It was the 4th year. Next year plans to be even bigger and better. It was just an amazing day. So big thank you if you came out and enjoyed yourselves. If you took any pictures, tag me in them. I want to see all of them. We're posting right now as well. You can see them at Radio Free KJLH or at Adai Lamar, ADAILAMAR. Follow us and tag us and let us see the great moments out there that we didn't get all the way to the back because there was so many folks. But yeah, big thank you. Now, yes, I said I was going to be outside, but I think I'm going to rest for a second. Let me rest for a second because I got to get ready for the official white party, the Platinum Era Hollywood, that's coming up July 26th at 2 p.m. You ready, Mo? You ready?
13: I'm ready.
12: Have you found your white? And you know what you're going to wear yet?
13: I'm one of those people that just keep the white outfit ready.
12: You're that person?
13: I keep outfits on point.
12: Oh, okay. I got to go find some
13: stuff. And I already know the tennis shoes I'm wearing.
12: Well, you know they left LAX Hyatt, right? They left that. Yeah.

0: high.
1: Yeah, he told me.
0: They upgraded like a major way.
1: Yeah, Art told me.
0: Yeah. Godfrey Hotel, the rooftop, and the Sunset Room complex. It's going to be like connected.
1: Connected, combined is
0: with
1: what
0: the red carpet in between.
1: Yeah,
0: so,
1: that's going to be dope.
0: So every time you walk across, you can do a red carpet picture. Yeah. Red carpet picture. It's going to be hot. DJ Cindy Thompson, Shell of LA, DJ Twin, DJ Paradise. Now, you can get in with Eventbrite. 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All white is mandatory. Bo has already got his together.
1: Yep.
0: I'm still working on mine, so let me pull it together. Big thank you to the LA Promoters Collective for doing it once again. We'll be out there in our all white. Good morning, family. 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

0: All right. Have you guys ever worked with someone? We all work together, yep. So listen to this. Have you ever worked with someone and found out that he or she was making more money than you?
1: Somebody every day, they make more money than you. Yeah. What the hell are you talking about?
0: Is that a question, really? Yeah. All right, if so, you know there's no worse feeling.
2: Why are we talking about
3: that? I have no idea why this has come up.
0: You immediately want to rush into your boss's office, huh? He just so happens to be the boss, and ask for a comparable raise. Now, this is according to an article in a womenshealth.com on their website. You should first research why your coworker makes more money and see if your pay is below market rate. Then go in and negotiate with your boss by pulling together your accomplishments since being on the staff.
1: That is it.
0: Okay. That's how you get a raise, okay, if you find out someone's making more than
4: you. Okay, that's good advice.
0: Yeah.
1: Do not say you got it. That is not a good phrase to use when you want a raise. Oh, you got it.
4: Yeah. Like talking to your boss.
1: When you talk to your boss.
4: Oh, gotcha, Jay. Meaning that. Okay.
0: I wonder, why do you need a raise? Because you got it.
1: You got it.
0: No, you're right, Jay.
4: Okay.
1: Don't point out stuff they are buying for themselves if you want a raise. I see you coming here with a new suit every day. How come? What I need to know is how come? That's not a good point. Don't go there.
0: Look at the car you drive.
1: Look at the car you drive. And I'm on the bus. Don't go there with that. Bring out your accomplishments. What do you bring to this company as to why you want more money?
0: That's okay.
3: I found out how much more Steve was making than me. That upset me.
4: So what did you do about it?
3: Who am I complaining to? Him? Who am I complaining to?
0: Did you go ask Steve for a raise?
5: That didn't last long, did it?
1: That didn't last long.
2: Tommy.
0: Steve, as CEO, though.
2: I have been at this a lot longer than you. I've been in this business longer than you. I've had more failures than you.
3: You finna talk about Papa Ray? Is that what you finna do?
0: See, he's talking about John.
2: Gonna,
0: he wasn't going
2: I wasn't
0: there.
2: Talking about that right there.
0: He wasn't.
1: Papa Ray.
0: But since you brought it up.
1: A fine piece of theater.
0: Right. Since you brought it up. Back to the
4: John Day.
0: Back to the raises.
4: Come on.
0: Yeah. I want to talk about Papa Ray.
2: I just been out here longer than you, dog.
3: But you got like two or three more zeros than me, though. I mean, it's a scream of mine.
4: Two or three.
3: You got some zeros.
1: Well, you know what? I look at
2: it this way. No, Tommy, excuse me. Hold on one second. No, Tommy.
3: You got four?
2: Referring to, what you're referring to is commas.
3: Well, commas.
0: Oh, the commas.
3: That's what I mean.
4: That's what I was
6: the
4: laughing
6: commas
4: at.
6: Are powerful.
4: You worry about the zeros.
2: Hey, Tommy, don't worry about them zeros. It's them commas.
4: I just them commas, boy.
2: That's where your money is. Your money ain't in them zeros. Your money's is in commas.
1: Where the comma go? You learned that in school, didn't you? No, no, the comma go right here.
2: Yeah. Right here. Hey, man, when you sit up around some rich people and listen to them talk, they ain't got nothing to do with no zeros.

0: heard the calmer conversation, I was, got to upgrade.
1: Man.
2: Well, I look at it like this. The more you make, that means we still making. So you know what I'm talking about? I'm looking at it like that. So thank you for keep making it, because we making it.
3: Exactly. The more he's here, the more we're here.
2: Yeah. And
0: okay, guys, can I ask you a question? How much time we got?
3: 10 seconds.
4: 10 seconds.
3: Yeah.
0: Okay, I have to do it on you.
3: All right. Okay. Well, thank you, guys. Is the nephew and today's prank phone call right after this.
0: This is Steve Harvey Morning Show, man.
5: I can't get no stupider than this. I am the stupidest person in the world. Yes.
3: Oh, yes. Everything you just said is true. Wow.
5: I mean, when I walk in the room, do you feel my stupid?
3: Yes.
0: I do.
3: I feel it right now.
6: I told my sister you were stupid.
5: Hey, wait a minute.
6: I did, years ago. I got a whipping for it.
5: Yeah. My mama don't think I'm stupid now. I'm not stupid to her.
3: What, Steve?
5: What did you just say?
3: Thank you.
6: Our whole family think you stupid.
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0: Coming up in about 4 minutes after the hour, it's my strawberry letter for today. And the subject is, if it's not three, don't call me. We'll get into that, find out what that's all about coming up. If it's not three, don't call me. That's the subject. But right now, it is time for the nephew and today's prank phone call. What you got for us, Neff?
1: Oh, Shirley, we down in there now. You know, yeah, I'm calling from the electric company. And, we're looking for that aqua boogie current. That aqua boogie current is what we're looking for, sure. Yeah. Mm-hmm. So, man, this right here, this is sheer greatness. This is one of Tommy's greatness right here. All right. So, buckle up. Hold on tight. Here it is. The nephew with aqua boogie. Yeah. Cat dog, if you would.
2: Hello. I'm trying to reach a Quincy. Please.
3: This is.
2: Hey, how are you? My name is Maurice. Maurice calling you from the power company. How you doing today?
3: I'm all right. What's up?
2: Well, listen, we're doing some testing in your neighborhood. We're trying to make sure we don't have to actually shut the power down out there. And we're calling around to quite a few people in your neighborhood, running some tests on individual homes and making sure the electricity is running correctly. Can I get you to do a few things for me and see if and the quicker we get through with this, sir, and it's a possibility we won't have to turn your power off at all. I know you don't want us to have to come out and turn power off and you got stuff in your refrigerator that can spoil and things like that. So we want to try to get this done, and hopefully the power with the test that we run, it'll run correctly and we won't have to do anything, okay?
3: I don't know nothing about no electricity, though, you know what I'm saying? So
2: No, I understand that. Don't worry about that.
3: All right.
2: Here's what I need you to do. Now, how big is your house? How many bedrooms you got?
3: Four bedrooms.
2: Four bedrooms. Now, you have upstairs, downstairs?
3: It's too sore.
2: Okay. All right. So here's what we need to do. If you can...
3: This ain't going to take long, though, right? I got it because I'm in a hurry, man. I ain't going to have a lot of time.
2: No. This won't take long at all, sir. Can I get you to take your breaker and shut down everything upstairs? And we're going to run a test on the stuff downstairs right now. It'll be real quick.
3: All right. Just shut everything off?
2: I want you to keep the downstairs open and keep that so we can run our test on this thing.
3: All right, everything's shut. Everything's down.
2: Okay, you turned off
3: everything
2: upstairs.
3: I just turned off all the switches.
2: Okay, here's what I need you to do. I need you to turn on your television and then turn it off.
3: Downstairs?
2: Downstairs. How many TVs you got?
3: I got two TVs downstairs.
2: Let's turn them both on.
3: Hang on. All right, they both on.
2: Okay, now you got a microwave in your kitchen?
3: Yeah, I got a microwave.
2: Okay, turn that on.
3: It's already on, man. I can see the lights on. It's got the clock on it.
2: That's got that double Atron thing that's going through there, and it's a whole different type of current. I just want
3: to
2: make
3: sure. Man, I don't know nothing about what you're talking about, but I got to get to work, man. So the microwave's on. It's running.
2: No. I want you to actually turn it on. I want you to actually push like a minute or two on that thing.
3: What's
2: that
3: got to do with anything, man? Come on now. I mean, what I got to do?
2: No, this is a test, sir. What I don't want to have to do is come out there and turn your power off. And I don't want to do that. You got a lot of food in your fridge, I'm sure, right?
3: All right. Hey, look, it's on. Microwave's on. TV's on.
2: Okay. Now, open your refrigerator.
3: Work, man. The electricity works downstairs.
2: Okay, but listen, I know, but what we got to do is we got to make sure that this stuff isn't overpowered. Now, can you open your refrigerator?
3: Yeah, man.
2: Do you see the button that actually has, I mean, you can push it and the light will go out? You know what I'm talking about?
3: Come on, man. You ain't got nobody to just be able to check something outside, man. I mean, I'm in the fridge.
2: I understand, but push that button five times for me and see what it does.
3: The light button?
2: Yeah, push that light button five times.
3: Come on, man.
2: Did it go off and on every time?
3: Yeah, it's off and on, man. There ain't nothing wrong with the refrigerator. The refrigerator's plugged in, man.
2: Okay. Now, here's what I want you to do. Right there, if you're in the kitchen, turn your sink on for me.
3: Turn the sink on. What they got to do with electricity, man?
2: Well, see, that's a nitro current. That's a nitro current. You wouldn't understand that, but I need you to turn that on for me, too. Just turn it on full blast. Got it on?
3: I got it on.
2: Okay, now go in your master bedroom.
3: I can turn it off?
2: No, let that water run. Go in your master bedroom and go in the bath for me.

0: I appreciate you helping me out on this,
1: man. Quincy. Come on, man.
0: Quincy, I appreciate you.
1: I'm in a hurry. I mean, everything's working. I'm in the bath. What's up?
0: Okay, flush that toilet for me, Quincy.
1: Say what?
0: Flush that toilet for me.
1: Flush the toilet?
0: Yeah, flush that toilet.
1: It ain't even electrical.
0: What it is, it's an aqua boogie.
1: Man, look, you need to get somebody. I'm gonna flush the toilet. There ain't no electrical plugs or nothing in this area, man.
0: Right, I understand that. You know, see what it is? This is an aqua boogie current that flows through that water. Flush that thing for me one time. Yeah. Yeah, that's it. Okay. All right.
1: Toilet works, man. You ain't got nobody in the area that could come out here and just check this out, man.
0: Quincy, I'm trying my best not to come out and turn your power off. And I know you got somewhere to go.
1: Why you gonna turn my power off, man? You supposed to be making sure the power stay on.

0: shit, man. This shit going too far. Okay, have somebody come out here or do this, because I need to get to my job.
1: And I understand that.
0: Well, I can just call and have people go through the house playing scavenger hunt. I got to get to work.
1: Okay, now listen, Quincy, one last thing. Are you able to shut that breaker, put that breaker back on, and then shut off downstairs and then go upstairs and check some stuff for me?
0: Shut off what?
1: Shut off the breaker downstairs. Go ahead and turn it
0: off. I'm not shutting off no breaker downstairs. I shut off the one upstairs. We done turned on everything down here. You didn't have me. I got the blender. I done turned on the microwave, the refrigerator. Come on, man. Flushing the toilets and I got to get to work.
1: Quincy, I need you to lose this attitude you got.
0: I need you to get somebody down here to do this. My electricity in my house work. It work for you. Call me. The only thing that ain't work is my ain't at work because I'm here doing this bull. Playing off and on. Get somebody in here. This work.
1: Now don't piss me off and make me turn it all the way off.
0: This you on my work. And when I get back from work, my still should be on.
1: I got one more thing I need to say to you, Quincy.
0: It better be the last thing.
1: This is Nephew Tommy from the Steve Harvey Morning Show. You just got pranked by your sister Gail.
0: Gail better be in a witness protection program, man. let me turn this water off, man. You got me.
1: Hey, man, let me ask you something, man. What is the baddest, I'm talking about the baddest, radio show in the land?
0: That's got to be the Steve Harvey Morning Show. And Tommy, you call me again, they going to be the show used to have Tommy on.
2: And there you have it. Come on here.
3: Play
2: Come
3: too
2: on
3: much.
2: Here.
3: That was way too much playing.
4: Yeah, that was my mom's favorite, right?
2: Classic, man. Turn this on. Turn that on. Turn that blender on. Let me make sure this works. The microwave on? Go in there and flush that toilet for me. Yeah, see, that's that aqua boogie current right there. That's what we're trying to make sure. I can make you do something stupid. I sure can. But here's something that's not so stupid. This is what you want to be a part of. Hattiesburg, Mississippi. The Nephew is coming. That is Saturday, July 11th. Tickets are on sale right now. All right? I'm floating around the country. That's Hattiesburg. All right? That's the all-white affair. We come up in there straight, stupid, straight, ignorant. And, you know, I'm ready.
4: Yeah. Thank you, guys. Coming up next, Strawberry Letter. The subject is, if it's not three, don't call me. We'll get into that right after this.
2: If it ain't four, then you don't know.
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0: A day, Lamar.
1: Well, thank you. We are rolling through the morning. It's been a beautiful day so far. The weather is looking nice. Looks like the sunshine is back. It should be here with us for the next few days. They're saying we're going to have 80s. Yeah, it's going to be really warm, so be ready for it, all right? Looks like we've got some news out of the Dodgers. This is such an interesting story and so sad. The Dodger catcher, Elizer Alfonso, from Venezuela, debuted Sunday, right? Still played the game, yet lost his stepmother and sister in the earthquakes that happened and found out just over the weekend, right before the debut. How hard was that to get out there and play? He still did so. His sister Elena and her mother Patricia, they were both found dead there after those 7.2 earthquakes that hit on June 24th. His father, who's a former catcher, is still there in Venezuela helping with the rescue efforts there, the rescue and recovery. But sending lots of prayers to this young man who had to do his debut after finding all of that out. Wow. Amazing story there. The catcher, the Dodgers, all right? We're, of course, sending prayers with everyone there in Venezuela, still with those recovery efforts, those rescue efforts, still devastating. And many, many countries and places are still sending folks over to assist in that. Running through traffic this morning, there are a few things that you should be aware of, like Santa Anita Avenue from the eastbound 10. That's still a problem out there with a hazard. Washington Boulevard from the northbound 605 with a crash. And then Madre Street from the eastbound 210 is tied up a bit. So be aware of all of those. Everybody slow down and be careful, all right? If you want to get outside for some gospel, well, gospel royalty is coming our way. Kim Burrell, KGLH is proud to present Kim Burrell live at the Blue Note. This is on the 9th, right? July 9th. It's a praise party you don't want to miss, hosted by our very own Andre Russell. 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Good morning, family. It's a day. 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

0: 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We could be reading your letter live on the air, just like we're going to read this one right here, right now. You never know. It could be yours.
1: You never know. Buckle up and hold on tight. We got it for you. Here it is, Strawberry Letter.
0: Thank you, nephew. Subject, if it's not three, don't call me. Dear Stephen Shirley, I'm divorced and I met a man that wanted a relationship with me, but I wasn't ready for a commitment yet. He used to call me his fun friend because we hung out and got drunk and then we'd have a lot of great sex. I could go a few days without talking to him, but then he started getting caught up and he wanted a relationship. I had to bring him back to reality by doing a threesome with him and one of my coworkers. Adding a woman to the mix threw him off. He said that he really did like me, but it is crystal clear that I'm just with him for sex. He stopped calling me and he wouldn't answer my calls. I started to miss this man and I realized after about 3 weeks that I wanted to be with him. So I popped up at the lounge where we met. He noticed me and came over to say hello. I poured my heart out and admitted that I was stupid to let him go. And I apologized for bringing my coworker to have sex with us without asking him first. He told me it's all good and he said he's moved on. And he is just going with the flow. I asked if we could go to his house to talk and have makeup sex. He said I could come by later, so I went home to freshen up. And when I walked into his house, my coworker that we had the threesome with was on the sofa. He laughed in my face, said they've been hooking up since he ghosted me. He said he should have known I was trashy early on when I told him, if it's not three, don't call me, meaning I'm into threesomes. I left hurt and embarrassed. I thought that all men liked threesomes. I was trying to be cool, but I had it all wrong. Did he invite me over to be cruel and seek revenge? But why? All right, listen. Yes, of course he did all of that to get back at you. Yeah, laugh in your face, all of that. Because you hurt him, obviously. He was mad that you rejected him early on. He was ready for a relationship, but you said you weren't ready for a commitment. And so, to fend off his advances and everything, you introduced him to a threesome with your coworker. That was your mistake. You do realize that. And now you want the man back. Well, a lot has happened. In those 3 weeks you were gone and you missed out on a good man. He didn't even want a threesome and you basically forced it on him because you say you thought that's what men liked. Well, not this man. So the lesson here is that, you know, if the man doesn't bring it up, threesomes, that is, why are you bringing this up? Why are you introducing this into your relationship just because you're not ready for a serious relationship? That doesn't mean you should introduce your man to a threesome. Where's the logic in that? I mean, threesomes aren't for everyone. They aren't for everyone. And you were just doing something. Now he no longer respects you. He no longer wants you. And now he's with your coworker. He called you trashy, but your coworker was also in that threesome. Maybe she gets a pass because he didn't have feelings for her at the time. Now you have to move on because he clearly has. He clearly has. Steve?
2: It's doomed from the beginning. I don't understand people. I mean, look, you can do what you want to do. This is a free world. And it's a fallen one, too. So we more open about everything now than we've ever been. You know, so, and then you record it and you got cyberspace. It just, this whole thing just is wrong from the get-go. You divorced, you met a man that wanted to have a relationship with you, but you wasn't ready for a commitment, so he started calling you his fun friend. Y'all hung out, got drunk, had great sex. And you could go some days without talking to him, but then the man, you say, he got caught up, started having feelings for you. And wanted a relationship. So this was your idea.

0: You said I had to bring him back to reality by doing a threesome with him and one of my coworkers. That's how you bring him back to reality? That was a good idea. Adding a woman to the mix threw him off. He said he really did like me. Now, this man really liked you, crystal clear. And I'm just with him for the sex. So he stopped calling you, and he wouldn't answer your calls. Because now you fooled him. See, he thought he had something that you really weren't. And he thought he had something special. And you don't even think you special. See, that's why I tell women all the time, you always got to keep yourself special. Because that's how we going to treat it. See, we're going to treat it the way you treat it. If you think your thing is special, when we get it, that's how we're going to treat it. But if you don't think it's special, what you want us to do? And this is a prime example of that. You passed it around to the coworker girl and to him. So he went, oh, okay, I thought she was just right here, but she really ain't. Anyway, he stopped calling. You wouldn't take your calls. Then you started to miss this man and realize after about 3 weeks that you really wanted to be with him. So you popped up at the lounge where we met. He noticed me, came over to say hello, poured your heart out, admitted I was stupid, let him go. I apologize for bringing your coworker in to have sex with his last him first. He said, it's all good now. He said, now I done moved on. I'm just going with the flow now. So, okay. So now, when I thought I could have something with somebody, you tricked me and told me you was tricky. So now I'm off that right now. I'm just going with the flow. When we come back, I'm going to show you how the flow go. Because he told you at the lounge, but you didn't know.
1: Right.
0: I'll tell you how the flow go.
1: Thank you, Steve. Coming up at 23 minutes after, we'll recap today's Strawberry Letter. We'll have part two of Steve's response. The subject is, if it's not three, don't call me. We'll get back into it right after this.
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9: What's going on, LA? Here's Aday Lamont, keeping it local. What's going on, Aday?
10: Thank you. Well, we're still getting information out of the shootings that happened in Compton. These are 4th of July celebrations, two separate parties going on. Three people have been killed, four others injured. Getting details about one of the victims now. Folks are calling me, sending me DMs. We're going to give you a full update here in just a bit. So hang around for that, all right? We're going to get some some details, as many as we can. And looks like the heat is coming our way. A heat advisory issued for SoCal. They're saying we're going to have some

0: triple digits this week. So please brace for that. That means that we have to watch out for our seniors, our pets, our kids. They're saying these triple digits will be around for a while. Make sure you wear your sunscreen, your light colored clothing, drink plenty of water. Never leave anyone inside of a hot car, right? And if you must get out, you want to make sure you do that in the early part of the day when it's the coolest. For those of you that like to get out and exercise, do your walks, do what you can to watch out for you and your loved ones, all right? Let's make some moves out there in traffic. Many of you are already back from your holiday. Some folks, this is a travel day. Folks are getting back out there. Southbound 5 at Lakewood Boulevard, the on-ramp is tied up with the collision there. Crenshaw Boulevard from the westbound 105 has a crash in the westbound 10 at Temple City Boulevard. There's another collision there in East LA, so heads up. 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Good morning, family. It's a day, Lamar. 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
1: Can I tell you something about me and God? I already know I am one of his favorites. Now listen to me. Before you start stumbling all over yourself wondering why you got to be the favorite, you can be his too.
2: Yes, you can.
1: He have billions of favorites if you want to be. He's capable of that, you know. He ain't like me. Like, you know, like I have a favorite child. And I just do. That's all to it. I ain't got to fix that. I ain't got to tell that to you. You know. And they know who they are, too. Because when they come up to me, it just depends on what day it is. I have a favorite child. But God has a lot of favorite child. And you get to be one. Good thing I ain't the Lord. Yeah, that took a turn, didn't it? Welcome to the Steve Harvey Morning Show. Yeah.
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6: All right, come on, Steve. Let's recap today's strawberry letter. The subject, if it's not three, don't call me.
1: Well, okay. You got a divorce. You met a man, really liked you. You wasn't ready for a commitment. Then he, after a while, he started catching feelings for you. You thought you'd bring him back to reality by inviting a threesome into y'all's bedroom. So you had a lady co-worker at your job come over and y'all had a threesome together. Okay, kind of threw the man off. And so he said, wow, he thought he had something special with you because he really liked

0: get you. He got upset because you brought this woman in. He thought he had something special because he really liked you. So now he quit calling you and returning your calls, and he don't want to have nothing to do with you. And then after 3 weeks, you missed a man and you realized, well, I like this guy. And so you decided to catch up with him. So since you wouldn't return your calls, you went to the lounge where y'all met. He noticed you over there. He went up to you and spoke to you. Then you poured your heart out, admitted you were stupid to let him go. You apologized for bringing your coworker to have sex with us without asking him first. He told me it's all good. He said he done moved on. And now he just going with the flow. See, you created this monster. Now you done went up. Now you met the monster you created. He just going with the flow. So now you asked right there. Here you go again, taking it upon yourself. You don't know how to follow no lead. You always lead. I asked, could we go to his house to talk and have makeup sex? That's what you said. You just went up to the lounge. So you thought, give him a little bit more and then y'all be right back to go. He said you could come by later. So you went on to the house and freshened up, right? Then you walked into his house and the coworker that y'all had the threesome with was sitting on the sofa. Uh-oh. He laughed in my face and said they've been hooking up since he ghosted me. He said he should have known I was trashy early on when I told him, if it's not three, don't call me.
1: What?
0: Wait a minute. That's your mantra? Uh-huh. So now you sitting up in here, and now he told you, he knew you was trashy. And when you told him, if it's not three, don't call me, meaning I'm in the threesomes. I left hurt and embarrassed. I thought all men like threesomes. Have you been listening to this show?
1: I knew you were going to get to that.
0: I told you more than one time how I feel about it. I am not the one. Clearly, it was something more than I thought it was. I did not know what the hell was going on in here. It was one of the most traumatic experiences of my life. I'm scarred from that.
1: How old were you?
0: It's grown now. It's getting that grown. Yeah. I was in my 40s. In my 40s.
1: Anyway.
2: Can you come back from that
0: one? I ain't recovered from that one yet. See, I done got quiet now just talking.
1: Right.
0: I was trying to be cool, but I had it wrong. Did he invite me? I was trying to be cool, but I had it all wrong. Did he invite me over to be cruel and seek revenge? Well, why? Well, yeah, he was being mean because you hurt him. He wanted you for real, and then you introduced him to the okey-doke, so now he just going with the flow. He don't even want the girl that's over there, because he already knows she trashy, too, because he describes women who want threesomes as trashy. So now he just going with the flow now. He don't want a relationship now. He just flowing with the trashy-type chicks, and your girl trashy because she came in there, but she a better trashy than you, because, see, at least he didn't like her. So let me just go on and stay with this, right? See, that's what a man say. I'm just going with the flow. Oh, that ain't a good thing. Because that's the flow funky, man. So now, yeah, they're going to. And then, of course, he ain't going to have nothing with her because he know what she is. Because he thinks women who invite threesomes is trashy. That's his opinion. He has every right to feel that way. So, you know, she ain't got nothing. She got what you didn't want, and now you want what she got. But now what either one of y'all got is just the flow guy now. Let me tell y'all something about threesomes that I've discovered. Threesomes have no solid footing or future. Oh, it's probably exciting, it's probably fun, and it's probably thrilling. And I can understand how a person could feel that way. But threesomes have no future. You know why? Because you're dealing with three people. It's hard enough to keep one mate happy and be compatible with one person over a period of time. There's no way to do it with three because there's too many wants, needs, desires. It's too many too many different things.

0: going on in the threesome? You trying to three people? What you think?
1: But Steve, it's so common.
0: Two women
1: now,
0: and seems. One man.
1: Yeah.
0: Yeah, it's common, but it has no future because you can't build a solid relationship with three people.
1: All right,
0: you just can't.
1: Leave us your comments. Let us know what you think on today's letter on Instagram at Steve Harvey FM and check out the Strawberry Letter podcast on the iHeartRadio app.
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1: Information on the way. Let us have it a day.
2: 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Now, let's move through a little traffic, shall we? Looks like we got an issue at Washington Boulevard from the northbound 5 with the animal hazard there. Heads up. Baldwin Park Boulevard for the westbound 10 with the collision. Then back over. Folks are calling me about this one, so please be aware of it. It's DeSoto on the westbound 118 service road. What is happening out there? It's maintenance. They're trying to fix some things. So slow down. 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Don't stress. 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So we got them coming back for that. 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Good morning, family. It's a day. 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
1: So there are a lot of young people out here that are so in love and they don't want to use each other. What advice do you have for young people that want to get married?
2: Well, first of all, patience.
1: Start a family.
2: You should exercise patience, because especially when you're young, because the decision you're making today may not even be applicable to 1 year from now. Hmm. What you want today is going to change, and what you will accept and who you are. If you're young, 20 years old, 21,

0: In 1 year, all of those three things will be different. Who you are will be different. What you want will be different. What you will accept will be different. All of that changes over the year. I promise you it does. So patience. If you all really love each other, then won't nothing happen to it. Marrying a person, a pastor told me something that stuck with me. He said, when you get married, the only thing that changes is the appearance of your left hand, third finger. So if y'all tripping before you get married, when you get married, guess what you're going to do? You're going to be tripping. Mm-hmm. It changes nothing. What it does is it's a tool that unifies people under the eyes of God with some vows between you. That's it. If that's meant to be, it will be that way this year or 2 years from now. And so you might as well be patient and wait. Because if you get married at 20 or 24, tell me what's the difference if you plan on being married the rest of your life. Or you trying to get your 6 years in now so you move on to something else.
1: That's a logical, experienced answer, you know, but when you're young and in

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1: We can do it. We can do it. It's your birthday. Happy birthday to you. 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It can be devastating after an accident, not knowing how to make the insurance do right by you. Well, they'll make sure they do right. 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

0: app. 53 today. Happy birthday to you, Donald. Kurt Washington is celebrating 76 in Inglewood. Matthew King is celebrating in Houston, 31 today. Happy birthday. Harley Dior is celebrating 20 today. I love that name. You got Danny Carmichael, happy birthday. Morel Ference is celebrating today, 5 years old in Bellflower. Holland Brown is 33 in Newhall. Candy Benjamin is 64 in the LBC. You got Rochelle, and Earl Benjamin. They are celebrating an anniversary in Walnut, 58 years together. Yeah, that's nothing but love. Marital bliss. Reggie Moore Sr. is 77 in L.A. Nakia Johnson, 26 in L.A. And all the way in Tyler, Texas. I know where Tyler is. It's very close to my hometown of Tatum, Texas. You got Mayana Williams celebrating 21 years young today. Happy birthday. Happy birthday to all on our list as well as our anniversary there. Now let's roll through a little traffic, shall we? Let's do it together. You got Avenue 60 from the southbound 110. Looks like police activity out there. They're taking care of some issues. They're going to close it off for you a bit there. So that's going to be there for a minute. Northbound 405 at Clark Street with a collision. And then Sherman Way from the 170. You do have a hazard in that area. So careful. Good morning, family. It's a day. 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
1: AJ on Steve Harvey writes, on Steve Harvey FM writes, my girlfriend and I have a difference of opinion on how to deal with my family. She's 3 years into medical school and doing very well in her quest to be an internist. With her success has come a lack of respect or class from my family. Multiple times a week, we're getting some phone call, text, email, or in-person visit with some kind of medical question from everybody. Grandma, mama, pops, uncles, aunts, distant cousins, godbrothers, and play cousins. My girlfriend says, oh, it's fine, and goes with the territory. I say we start a policy of billing $50 a consultation and use that money toward her school bills. Who's right on this one?
2: Your girl is right.
1: Just come go on, with man. It.
2: Come on, man. If you're the lawyer in the family, they're going to come to you with legal questions.
3: Oh, yeah.
2: If you're the doctor in the family, they're going to come to you for medical advice.
3: We all do that.
2: If you're the rich person in the family, they're going to come to you for money. Mm-hmm. Well, how do you do think that this work? See, it's whoever you are, whoever provides something in the family, but let me explain something to you. When y'all have cookouts, whoever make the best potato salad at the cookout is required to bring the potato salad. Whoever do the baked beans best, we eating Betty's baked beans today. Mm-hmm. That's how it work, man. It ain't no, they got to chip in and pay $50 a consultation. No, that's family. That's how it work, man. Mm-hmm. To whom much is given, much is required. You're not getting away from that.
1: Okay. So they got

0: They come to me for money because they think I got it. Period.
1: What did you just say?
2: Bank.
3: Oh, we 100% no. Right that you got it.
1: Ain't nobody guessing when they come to you.
0: Yeah. They came to my mama for cooking advice because she could cook.
1: Yeah.
3: Yep. Got it.
1: Yeah. So he has to get on
0: board. They need protection in the family. They went to my oldest brother.
1: Okay.
0: Heavy, they down here messing with me. Who?
2: Who?
0: I'm talking about, man.
4: Ready, set, go.
0: It wasn't even who? Where they at? he ain't even hear all the whole story.
2: Right.
0: Man, my father used to tell my brother, I'll tell him, boy, why don't you listen to what they saying first? I got this. I'm all right, daddy, because I'm listening. And soon as my sister said she had a problem with anything. My brother, you know, coming there with my other brother say something to Heavy, man. Heavy, go down there. I'm going to handle it. I go see about it.
1: Okay. Heavy was a gangster.
0: Dog, Heavy just wasn't bad. You couldn't mess with the family. Heavy was a protector.
1: Mm-hmm. Yeah.
0: Heavy just went on there, man. That's okay. All to it. Yeah. So that's it. Relax.
4: All right, so his girlfriend is right, the medical student in this particular one. All right, if we have time for one more, Lily on Facebook says, my boyfriend and I have been together for just over 2 years. We lived together for about a year, and when we first moved in together, we would have sex almost every day. But for the last few months, we've only had sex a couple of times, and it's been a few weeks now. It was usually him who initiated sex in the past, and lately I've tried to get things going, but he says he's not in the mood. Should I be worried, or should I just be patient with him? Lily wants to know.
0: Yeah, you need to be worried.
3: You need to be worried. When a man's slacking off,
0: you need to be concerned.
4: What should she be worried about?
0: Well, you know, he initiated sex there, and he ain't stopped.
1: Hmm?
0: She said he's always the one initiating the sex. Mm-hmm. Well, he ain't stopped.
2: He's just not initiating.
4: He just stopped with her.
3: To you. Oh.
0: Yeah. I mean, I don't.
1: He initiated it somewhere. He just ain't with you.
4: Yeah.
0: Let me explain something to y'all.
4: He said he's not.
0: Let me put it to you this way for the radio. It's only so many bullets in a gun. When you load a gun only has a certain amount of bullets.
4: Uh-huh.
0: Now, if you're shooting at the target and you know you got another target you got to hit too. 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You got to have 3 for the other target.
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4: 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A day has something for you.
5: Yes, we were trying to get as much information as we could about the three deaths that happened on the 4th of July from two separate celebrations. Looks like three people were killed, four others injured. The first incident, a man and a woman were shot when gunfire erupted at a party at the 700 block of West Laurel Street. This was near South Wilmington Avenue. This happened about 11:20. According to investigators, the one male was rushed to the hospital in critical condition. Two victims were pronounced dead at the scene, while two other females, an adult and a juvenile, suffered non-life-threatening injuries and were treated there at a hospital. And then less than 2 miles away, about an hour later, deputies responded to the 2100 block of North Grandy Avenue. This is where a block party had been underway when gunfire erupted, striking two men. One of those victims pronounced dead at the scene, while the other adult was taken to the hospital. His condition was not known immediately. There was so much footage of the aftermath of people posting it to social media, and then people gathering around two men lying on the street as paramedics worked to, trying to revive them. We're still getting more and more information. There's one young man that we're seeing all over social media. They called him E. Wash, Eric Washington. We're getting more details about him. We'll share that a little bit later on this morning. According to what we're hearing so far, just a remarkable young man that worked really hard in our community to make sure those who needed resources and information and different things that they were taken care of. We'll talk more about him a little bit later on. But if you have any information, they're urging you to call the Homicide Bureau there. You can call in anonymously or call the tipster line 1-800-222-8477. Anyone with information, they're asking you to please share. At this time, they have not released any descriptions of any suspect or suspects in either case, and no arrests have been made at this time. So if you saw something, please say something, all right? Let's move through traffic this morning. Imperial Highway from the southbound 710, a reported fire there. Southbound 110 at MLK with a collision, and the eastbound 105 at Crenshaw Boulevard with a hazard in that area. So everybody take it easy this morning, right? This traffic update is brought to you by the Law Offices of Homo Malayam. If you've been involved in a car accident or injured, give her office a call. She'll take care of you personally. 310-207-9009. No recovery, no fee. Good morning, family. It's a day. 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
6: All right, so, Carla, looks like the air conditioning war just got more ammunition. All right, Steve Tommy Jr., check this out. If you are the type of person who is freezing in the office or in your home because of air conditioning, you won't be happy with this news. You're not going to like this. According to a new survey, the perfect temperature to keep the AC on during the summer months is 64 degrees.
7: What?
6: Degrees.
7: Hell no.
8: Excellent.
6: Carla, I know you like it cold, right?
9: Don't tell my wife that, boy.
6: So, guys, is that a little too chilly for you guys?
10: We already living in the meat locker over here. I don't know what the hell Marge would be doing.
9: What? When do y'all get past these hot flashes, man, so we can start living a regular life?
8: You've never had a baby. You don't know what we're going through right with there. Menopause.
10: Man, I got to come outside to warm up. Mm-hmm.
11: Put my air conditioner on 64 with my sick... Did you know where I'd be? I'd be in the crazy the other day. Hell no. I can't. Thank you, you ain't finna run 64?
10: No. 64.
8: Junior. You're going to have to move, Precious.
9: I have woke up and Jackie got it on 62, man. I'm like, are you serious? Are you serious?
8: That's
10: hey, man, what is it when they cut it on and you just say low?
8: It's probably below 60.
10: You done cut the down. Now it's just L-O, low. Ain't no more.
6: All right. Coming up at 33 minutes after, we'll do a round of Would You Rather right after this.
9: Alexa, fix the app.
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1: Time now for Would You Rather. Would you rather have a long tongue or long feet?
2: Well, probably need to let Tommy answer this one. Go ahead, Tommy.
3: You got them feet long. That mean your hands is long.
2: Yeah, that we mean both know well that ain't true. So, would you want the long feet?
3: I'm taking the long feet.
2: Right.
3: And it's been opposed to the long tongue.
2: Because he want to get rid of them little raccoon hands he got.
3: Yeah. I ain't got no raccoon hands. Jesus, big hands, boy. Look at these hands on the Zoom.
2: You see that's on the Zoom. You got them right up against the camera. I've seen them in real life.
3: I'm going to pull them back right there.
2: There you go. See, once again, pull them back behind your head. Get them out in front of your face like you're holding them. Now they're starting to get smaller. They're getting smaller. Now they're getting smaller. See, my camera's actual size, Tommy. See, my camera, my Zoom actual size.
3: Wow. Your head about the same size as mine. They're about the same dog.
2: You bought it. I'm like, these look like moose horns.
1: Oh, man. So you'll take the, what will you take, Steve?
2: Well, I'm covered. So what I need, I mean, you know.
1: It's would you rather, long tongue or long feet?
3: Tongue or feet.
2: Well, I got 13, so I mean, any longer, I ain't going to be buying no shoes because 14s ain't in the store. I can tell you that right now.
4: Back order.
1: Well, where did Shaq get his shoes?
2: Shaq get his stuff made. Shaq wear 22.
1: I know. I thought so. Yeah.
2: Yeah.
1: All right. Junior, you?
5: Tom. Hey.
1: Okay. Really? Okay.
2: What are you going to do with some long feet on his little short body?
3: What is he going to do with
2: now
3: his
2: he
3: long
2: goes out
3: tongue?
2: Here on stage like he got on skis and stuff.
1: All right. Would you rather, we're moving on. Would you rather ride a horse or ride a bike?
2: You had rather
1: as
2: what?
1: Your only transportation, horse ride or bike? A horse or a bike as only transportation?
2: Hell no. Give me that bike.
1: Okay, really? Not a horse.
3: I'm going to go with the horse. I'm gonna go with the horse.
2: Are you crazy?
4: Bike. I'm not riding no horse. I ain't built for that.
2: You better give me that bike. That horse out there in that traffic. Y'all show my you ain't rode no horse, man. Please.
4: He said, "What he had? The horse out that traffic.
2: That horse out that traffic." Mm-mm, no. Rush hour on a horse.
1: Man. So a bike all day, huh?
3: A bike and rush hour is the same thing. That's going to be worse.
2: I can take size can piece.
4: We got a bike.
2: Go around. Bike do like
1: right,
2: you want it to
1: today,
2: do.
1: Today edition of Would You Rather. Coming up, it is our last break of the day. And at 49 minutes after the hour, we'll close out the show with some closing remarks from the one and only Steve Harvey right after this.
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0: It was early Saturday morning. Eric was killed in a shooting at the New Wilmington Arms Apartments in Compton. One of two lives lost that night were three others injured. The investigation is still active with no motive or suspects released. They said he carried his education straight into a life of service. The field deputy for Assemblymember Mike Gibson, a member of the Watts Gang Task Force, and a familiar face doing quiet work in the community with outreach. We are sending prayers and blessings to his family and to the community who really depended on Eric in so many ways. We're still getting more and more information. Again, they're saying if anyone has any information about the two shootings, two separate situations where lives were lost, if you can call your local authorities and share that information, I'm sure these families and loved ones would greatly appreciate that, okay? Let's roll through a little traffic this morning. The westbound 210 at Sierra Madre Boulevard, the traffic break is there. Still very active there, working to try to get it cleared up there in Altadena. But in the meantime, just know that it's going to slow you down a bit. Southbound 5 at Hollywood Way, that's going to be a problem. It's a collision. And then Sepulveda from the southbound 405, that is a crash to be aware of. 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Been in an accident? You shouldn't stress. The SOS Lawyers have your back. They'll make sure you get every penny you deserve. Give them a call at 877-SOS-SOS-1. Good morning. It's a day. 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
1: Get the game on, you all in here. You
2: the game is on. What that got to do?
1: You need to be washed.
3: In sickness and in health. He took that.
4: Yo, I got to get you to that bathroom. We got a problem.
2: What is the problem?
3: You guys are such babies. What?
1: Yeah. And if you start before I get out that dough, I don't need to be in here for this. Hey, wait a minute. God, I took too long getting you in here.
3: I wasn't expecting that

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1: All right, guys, here we are this Monday. We got through it. It was a good day.
2: Very good day.
3: It was.
1: Yeah. A lot of people don't like Mondays, but Mondays are cool.
4: I love it.
1: Yeah, I love Mondays. All right. Steve, that leads
3: when
1: us to
3: you. When you don't get no Monday, right. Talk to us then. When you don't get
4: Yeah,
3: no
4: when you don't
3: Monday.
4: Get your next Monday. Say what? Don't get next Monday.
1: See if you don't change your tune.
3: Okay.
1: All right, Steve.
5: All right.
1: Your turn.
5: Yeah. Today, I'm going to touch on something I touched on a little bit earlier, but I wanted to kind of stretch this point out to you a little bit because it's a combination of things. And I was watching Joel Osteen on TV. And so two things kind of stood out for me because Joel Osteen was telling people, man, not to allow people to get you on a negative downturn. Now, you got to be conscious nowadays, especially with social media and the internet and all this. It's just such a hateful place at times that you can get caught up in it. And if you're not careful, if you're not a prayerful person, if you're not a person who tries to stay on the positive, you can be easily be led down the path and join forces with the powers that be and the principalities of evil that just want to spread evil and discontent and just dissension amongst people by participating in it. And I find it all too easy nowadays to find something to gripe about, to find something to dislike about something somebody else is doing. And instead of doing the right thing, you know, pulling a person to the side, maybe pull a coat to what they doing or give them some encouragement. No, sometimes, man, we have a tendency to get on the bandwagon and let's discuss it and what's wrong with them and why you think they doing this and why you think they doing that. But you end up going down that path, and it's a hard path to get off of, because once you open up your mind to negativity, once you allow that evil one to permeate your thought process, he'll reside there. He'll take camp. He'll set up shop in you, man. And if you ain't got God in your life, man, and you're not being a prayerful person, you know, talking to God every day, just, you know, to have a relationship with him, because God can keep you on the positive path. I had a T-shirt that I had with the foundation once that I was selling. I still wear it all the time. People ask me about it. The T-shirt said, faith don't make it easy. Faith doesn't make it easy. Faith makes it possible. Faith doesn't make it easy. Faith makes it possible. And, you know, when you have a relationship with God, it just makes the things that are difficult in life, the things that you run across that's troubling in life, it just gives you a companion and a guide to help you through it. That's what you really need. It's not that you need the problems to disappear, because problems are not going to disappear. We're in a troubled world. We live in a troubled world. They're not going anywhere. So why waste your time and energy wishing that problems would disappear, when what you really need is the strength, the wisdom, the courage, the understanding, and the peace of mind to deal with the problems? That's what you want. You know, there are people that you have in your life that know how to just handle missteps, that just seem like, man, they just handle bad news better than most people. You run into people, man, where you just can't get them down. You know, you got people that, you know, I try to be that way. I really, really do. You know, I'm human, but I try to be that way. I want to be a person, man, that God's light can work with, because I try to give him some space in my life. I try to make room for God. Just give him some space to work in your life. Don't be so I, me. You know, you need God, man. It's important.

0: to admit that. And when you admit that, you give him space to operate in your life. So when they hating on you, you got somebody operating on your behalf where you know you're going to be all right. When they write you off, you got somebody in your life that you know is working on your behind that's going to get you through it where you will be all right. That's what you need the presence of God in your life for. You need God. All right. Those are my closing remarks. Talk to God. He'd love to hear from you,
1: that
0: man.
1: Was
0: please.
1: Real right there,
2: Shirley buddy. Need God.
0: Talk to him.
2: Carla need God.
3: Every second.
4: Amen.
2: Tommy need God. Junior need God.
1: Yeah. We all need.
4: Tell us.
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5: 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A day has something for you.
7: Yes, yes, yes. All righty. So, look, we're getting ready to get out of here. I want to remind everybody of our new phone number, though, right? 310-330-5554. Pretty close to the other one, but you do need the area code 310-330-KJLH. All right? So, there you have it. So, you can call in and grab it. 310-330-5554, 310-330-KJLH. Lama Q is up next. Guys, I wanted to leave you with this, though. This, I just had to chuckle. Boy, I just been laughing about this one. A young lady posted this on Instagram talking about the Freedom 250. You know, they've had all the festivities there in Washington. July 4th, everybody was out for the salute of the Capitol or whatever. You know, that is what, like, the state fair for that day. And a lot of people, well, more than most, than showed up in recent events, were out there. And she posted this. Take a listen to this.
8: You shut down and postpone some events in D.C. because of said inclement weather. Now, whether that inclement weather happened, I don't know. But I was like, And I happened to be perusing social media today, and I saw this man talking about, like, you could see that he was there, and he was speaking about how they were telling them to leave, and people weren't leaving, but he was like, me, I'm finna try and get ahead of it.
9: Well, Freedom 250 got shut down again. This time they have lightning on the way, and they're trying to get everybody cleared out of here as quick as possible. You see nobody's leaving? I'm not the one to test that theory. National Guard started pushing everybody out. I think we're just in the lead right now. They couldn't really hear him.
8: So as he's updating about what they're going to do, he says that they've opened up the National African American History Museum, and they're all going to go in there.
9: All right, well, they opened up the African American Museum for us. They opened up the African American Museum for us, so we're all scrambling in there to seek shelter. I guess it's a pretty good storm.
8: How apropos.
7: Boy. They opened up the National African American History and Culture Museum, so all of the folks that are probably MAGA could go inside. Oh boy. Let the ancestors have their way. Goodbye, everybody. Have a good one. It's the Day Lamar, Radio Free, 102.3 KJLA.
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0: for the 2.3 KJLH. I was waiting for the la-la. It's Estelle with Kanye West. Good morning, fam. Shantae Moore, latest from Dave Hollister. Ja Rule coming in for Compton, checking in. 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Gospel recording artists, in fact, gospel royalty coming to Los Angeles. Like, what? Yes, more info. Coming up this hour, we'll tell you all about it. 10:42.
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Janelle Monae, Charlie Wilson, and Parliament Funkadelic. 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

0: 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Latest of Joyce Rice, hits single called Crack the Code. So now we got to take a test, homie.
1: Is that right?
0: Is that right? Got Kehlani featuring Gusher coming up in Family. Here's what's happening. Gospel royalty is coming to Los Angeles. That's right. Kimberell. 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In fact, that's coming up tomorrow night. It's a praise party hosted by very own Andre Russell. 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
3: So let me say something, because I got something to say. Song is called Forgive Them.

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disclose your business and they get to telling. 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
0: Hey, Jasmine. Got a legendary cut from Michael Jackson when he was about, 13, 14 years old? Yeah, we got that coming up. Plus, latest from Alex Isley. Take a look at your sports scene, World Cup info, plus LeBron's decision. What is that going to be? We'll talk about it this hour, Live 42. And we're getting ready for Gospel Royalty, Kim Burrell, live tomorrow night at the Blue Note. 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

0: Guard, right alongside the Black Panther and the Dora Milaje. 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

0: 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Don't you know that? As Luther got that from North Hollywood. Got Mary J coming in for the 909. 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
0: 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As we take a look at your sports scene, World Cup info, USA plays Belgium today. Serena Williams withdraws from doubles at Wimbledon due to an injury. And Rich Paul, LeBron James' agent, talking patience as to where LeBron will play next season. Okay, Rich, we're patient. Dodgers and Rockies.

0: And now it's your chance to get tickets to the LA Jazz Festival on the beach. 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

0: 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Let's get lifted. Got those to check it in. Mariah Carey, Kevin Ross, Stephanie Mills for the 424 at work. Listening to what?
1: I'm listening to
0: KJOH. Oh, that's good. That's real good. All right, entertainment trending. Alicia Keys stirs it. Talk about it this hour, 12:42. Plus, let me get you ready for Gospel Royalty. Kim Burrell is going to be live this Thursday night, July 9th, at the Blue Note. Andre Russell is going to be your host. 23rd caller right now, 310-330-KJLH. That's 310-330-5554.
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1: Well,
0: I got Chris Brown featuring Usher coming up. Another 20 minutes nonstop music on the way. Entertainment trending. Well, exploring the controversy, Alicia Keys' statements on women's rights in the United States, which drew criticism on social media. That's nothing new. And Lil Wayne sets the record straight, addressing rumors and relationships. Gotta check that out. 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

0: 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Hit single Feels Good for Gardena and Jackie. You gonna send that to your boo, Jackie?
1: I don't know. I don't have a boo.
0: We gonna have to fix that. All right, ladies, from Shaggy featuring Robin Thicke. Plus, we're going to get you ready for Gospel Royalty. Coming to Los Angeles. I got more info this hour.
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LL for South LA. Got Kehlani featuring Missy Elliott coming up. Got Throwback John B. 714 checking in. And Gospel Royalty Family is coming to Los Angeles. Kimberell. KJLH presents Kimberell live at the Blue Notes coming up this Thursday, July 9th. It's a phrase.

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0: 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Love is a Angie Stone. For sure. That's for the brothers, ladies and Justin Bieber, PJ Boyd, present Pedro checking in. And family, more info and to register at KJLH Women's Health Expo Saturday, August 15th, right around the corner. Long Beach Convention Center. 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Take a first look at your drive. Northbound 405 at Rinaldi Street, debris in lanes from a previous accident. Heads up if you're in that area. Northbound 5 at Balboa Boulevard. Got an accident there. I think, yeah, that's in the wrap-up off on the shoulder. Northbound 14 at Avenue G. That's in the Lancaster area. Antelope Valley accident in the wrap-up. 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

0: 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I've got Destiny's Child, latest from Omarion. Got Guy Black coming in for Tammy. Man, call the sheriffs. Oh, I'm just joking. Take another look at your drive. Westbound 105 at Prairie Avenue. Got an accident. Eastbound 60 at Peck Road. Accident. No injuries. And then northbound 710 at Rosecrans Avenue. The Rosecrans Avenue off-ramp. Reports of a fire. Got first responders on scene. 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

0: Tammy Mac. Guy Black in for Tammy Mac today. Emmett in the house.
1: Mr. Black, what's going on?
0: I love that song, man.
1: With that falling?
0: What you think about that?
1: You know, it's good. It sounds real bluesy.
0: Yeah.
1: It sounds good. I don't know about the album.
0: Uh-oh.
1: The Chris Brown album.
0: We're just talking about the song.
1: You know, right? I gotta tell you the truth. The album's not that good, but that song is popping.
0: Well, a lot of people like that Chris Brown album. Chris likes it.
1: I mean, I'm sure he made it.
0: Yeah, he did.
1: But, you know, that's the baby goat. He can't really do too much wrong.
0: Shout out to the Avila Brothers.
1: The Avila Brothers.
0: They are producing and music directors of the Usher Chris Brown tour.
1: Oh, okay. Shout out to the Avila Brothers.
0: LA's own, you know, they're doing their thing, man.
1: Yeah, they are.
0: They produce a lot of Usher songs.
1: I've been seeing the clips from the concert. It looks like an amazing show.
0: It does. Wait till it comes here.
1: You'll
0: be in the house with it. 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You know the deal. Give them a call if you've been involved in an accident. 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You know, we got the Women's Health Expo coming up.
1: Yes, indeed.
0: We want you to be there. It's going to be big now. August 15th is the date. We have a special section, area, and we're going to be talking about Alzheimer's and dementia. Now, Alzheimer's, man, a lot of people are getting this and involved. If you're a caretaker, you know someone with it, somebody in your family.
1: Absolutely.
0: This is the place to be to talk about these dreadful diseases that affect our community so much.
1: Yeah, they do, man.
0: Look for all the women of KGLH. They'll be there. We'll be broadcasting live Aday Lamar. Of course, we'll broadcast after Aday. But everything starts at 8 a.m. and you got to get there early. 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Go to Women's Health. Well, you just had it there and then, oh, there it goes. 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You want to be a part of it. You want to tell us you're coming. We need to know all of those things. Well, we got a lot of music for you today. Call us and let us know what you want to hear. It's a Monday. We're going to talk about the Essence Fest.
1: Ooh, the Essence Fest.
0: I just got back.
1: Yeah.
0: I just got back.
1: Please let us know how the Essence Fest
0: I just
1: was,
0: got back.
1: I never been to the Essence
0: I'm
1: Fest.
0: Just telling you, I used to work in New Orleans, so I went to several of them at that time. It's an amazing festival to be part of.
1: I'm sure.
0: It's a good way to plan your year and say, I'm going next year in July, you know?
1: Yeah, I'm going to do that.
0: You'll go there. We'll talk about some of the performances and people that were there. Radio Free, it's KGLH. Good afternoon.
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0: Like Radiator Springs Racers.
1: Oh, it's Tiana's Bayou Adventure? We want to get soaked.
0: Yeah! We want to do everything!
1: Play Keepy Uppy with Louie and Bingo. Dance with Mickey and Minnie.
0: Oh, and Darth Vader will be there this summer.
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0: 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It's the Tammy Mack Show. Guy Black in the house with you today. Summer is here.
1: It's here.
0: 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Catch up on the front page. Daily replays. You know, Dara Star Tucker does her thing every day. We got the replay. Go to our podcast. We have another one called Hello Human. Well, get a dose of Tammy Mack. You know she does happy. We did it at the Miracle Theater.
1: Oh, yeah, the Happy Podcast.
0: Yeah, the Happy Podcast is out, man. People talking about it. Yeah. They doing it. Lady on the phone, what were you doing? You said you were on the phone. What's up?
2: And I was sitting here listening to Guy Black. My sister has dementia.
0: Yeah.
2: And it breaks my heart to see how she is. And I won't be in town to go to the expo. And it just really hurts me that I can't be there because I have a lot of questions and stuff that I'd like to ask.
0: Well, you know what? When it gets closer to that time, you could probably give us a call and we'll put you in touch with a couple of those experts that we have on there. And,
2: yeah, I am.
0: You know, just email us around that time and we'll give you somebody's information that can help you with that.
2: Right.
0: Because you won't be able to be here. So we are praying for you and we're going to, you know, when you call us back, we'll get somebody in touch with you around that time so you can talk to them. Okay. We're going to pray for you.
2: Okay. Thank you so much. Just one other thing I want to say to you, Guy Black.
0: What?
2: Whenever me and my girlfriend came to the expo, she was always hollering, "That's my baby daddy. That's my baby daddy." My girlfriend passed away.
0: Really? Is that the one I met?
2: Yeah.
0: I met her, didn't I? Yeah. I think she was wearing green that day.
2: Yes, she did. And she was hollering, "That's my baby daddy." And she came down to that front. I said, "Oh, Lord, here she goes."
0: I remember that. I remember that.
2: Laughing at her. And yes, you was like, "You ain't your baby daddy. You're going to go find your baby daddy." Yes, she did.
0: I remember that. Yeah.
2: Yes, she did. And now when I come to the expo, I wear her badge on me. Her name is Cheryl McCall. Yes.
0: Oh, yes. God bless her. God rest her soul. Thanks for telling me that.
2: All right. Thank you. Have a good day. God bless. It's the Tammy
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0: like that. Manny Wells, Radio Free 102.3. It's KJLH. Guy Black in for Tammy Mack. It's the show on the radio. Here we go. Emmett is in the house with me today. Mr. You know Black. Emmett. We got a big show coming up. Andre Russell is hosting.
1: Well, and what's the name of that show? That's
0: Gospel
1: coming?
0: Royalty with Kim Burrell at the Blue Note.
1: Ooh, that is going to be major.
0: The Blue Note Lounge, man. We're going to have a good time.
1: Kim Burrell at the Blue Note?
0: Yes.
1: I don't know if the Blue Note is ready for Kim Burrell.
0: I'm just saying, man. Get your tickets.
1: Yeah, they didn't have jazz in there, tickets. But they ain't had the Holy Ghost in there before.
0: July the 9th.
1: All right. Y'all better get ready.
0: Well, yes, they have. They've had gospel shows there.
1: They had Kim Burrell in there?
0: Well, not Kim Burrell.
1: Well, that's the...
0: Kim Burrell's a whole nother
1: level. That's a different level.
0: There's a whole nother level.
1: Are they ready for that level of the word in there?
0: Yeah, man. Get ready. Go to KJLHradio.com. Check out the tickets for yourself. We might be giving them away. You know, we give away so much stuff here, I can't keep up with
1: it. Yeah, we might.
0: I was just talking to Emmett in the studio here about comedians. Like, yeah. I work for Foxhole, Jamie Foxx, for, 7 years?
1: Yeah.
0: And I ran through a lot of comedians here in L.A.
1: Yes, you did.
0: I know a lot of them. Mm-hmm. But when I say I know, I mean I've worked with them. I'm not trying to say they're my friends and buddies.
1: Yeah. You giving them jobs. You work with them on the Foxhole, all kind of stuff.
0: But I haven't given them jobs. They were qualified. But there's certain comedians that I really like now.
1: Okay.
0: Like my favorite comedian to watch work.
1: Who's your favorite comedian?
0: It's Mojo
1: right
0: Brooks, man.
1: Mojo Brooks out of Chicago?
0: Mojo Brooks is the funniest guy out there. Now, a lot of comedians want to hate on me.
1: Yeah, are you being biased because he's from Chicago?
0: No, it had nothing to do with Chicago.
1: Okay,
0: all right. Deion Cole, Chicago.
1: Okay.
0: Right. D-Ray Davis, Chicago.
1: A lot of funny people come out of Chicago.
0: Michael Collier. But, you know, it's Bernie Mac.
1: Bernie Mac.
0: I'm just saying.
1: Mike Epps.
0: Yeah, Robin Harris. Look, it's just so many. Mike Epps is from Indianapolis.
1: Well, you know, right next door.
0: Nah, he's from Indianapolis. So... Who's your favorite comedian? I want to hear this. And why is that person your favorite comedian right now?
1: Mm.
0: Living. People out on the circuit. People you see on TV doing their thing. Give us a call. 310-330-KJLH. 310-330-KJLH. I want to know because I want to go see some of these comedians that you guys like.
1: Yeah, I'm always looking for good comedy. Where the good comics at?
0: I was trying to go see Mojo Brooks, but he's in San Diego in August. And the tickets are like...

0: $160.
1: I mean, he a superstar now.
0: So nah, he not gonna get $400. He better get him a Netflix special for something like that. I'm gonna see who these comedians are that you like.
1: Okay, well yeah,
0: a lot of people like some more. You know,
1: Samora's latest comedy special was really good.
0: Faison was in trouble, so I don't want to.
1: I didn't even know Faison was a comedian.
0: Oh yeah, Faison is hilarious.
1: I didn't know him as being, you know, Big Worm.
0: But yeah, no. See, there you go. All right,
1: you know.
0: All right, give us a call.
1: I like Takara Williams. That's my favorite right
0: now. She's funny.
1: She's funny. I like to look at her on stage also.
0: She's funny. There's a lot of funny ones out there. 310-330-KJLH.
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0: And now it's your chance to get tickets to the LA Jazz Festival on the beach. 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
1: Leave me alone. If I'm not the one, ghost me.

0: this girl, Jessie Reyes. 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Y'all don't know what Jessie Reyes is. 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
1: She the true truth.
0: I remember her first song, Figures. 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Like 5 years ago. 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
1: look at that.
0: The truth.
1: I didn't know you was up on the music like
0: come
1: that.
0: Come on, man. Boy. Figures was my joint.
1: That's a fact. Jessie Reyes is the truth. And she working with Bongo, by the way. Friend of the station
0: yeah.
1: and all that.
0: Yeah,
1: shout out to Jessie Reyes.
0: Whew. Guy Black in for Tammy Mac. Be until 7 o'clock. Kevin Nash in. We were asking you today because we just feel like laughing and having a good time and talking about comics.
1: Okay.
0: You can call us. 310-330-KGLH. Who's your favorite comic?
2: Hello. You want to go see Jamie Hendrix?
0: Jamie Hendrix.
1: Jamie Hendrix.
2: She's fabulous.
0: All right. Yeah.
2: Yeah. Look for her on Instagram.

0: All right. Is this Jamie Hendrix?
1: No. You know what? She's my barista at my coffee shop.
0: Well, we'll check her out. Thanks a lot.
1: Okay.
0: All right.
1: All right. Good luck.
0: Who's your favorite comedian out there right now?
2: I'm going to tell you two. Marcus D. Wiley and Michael Jr. And it's because they are actually really funny without all the vulgar language.
0: Yeah, Michael Jr. doesn't curse. Yeah, I know. Yeah, that's a good one.
2: And Marcus D. Wiley, he doesn't either. And they're hilarious.
0: Yeah, he is. And Marcus D. Wiley, I think, I saw him not long ago. He was here not long ago. Thank you. I appreciate it.
2: Oh, yeah. Timmy Mac
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